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1: From Feature Story News in New York, I'm Mitch McCann with the Week in Review. US President Donald Trump confirmed this week that he plans to meet North Korean leader Kim Jong-un this year, with a possible summit on the sidelines of the APEC gathering in November. Pyongyang has so far poured cold water on the prospect of talks, with Kim Jong-un's sister Kim Yo-jong saying she is not aware of any communication between the two nations. President Trump's confirmation comes as he faces criticism over his decision to cut short joint military drills with South Korea. Nick Harper reports from Washington.
2: To get a denuclearization deal done with North Korea would be a huge foreign policy win, a huge win for any president at any point in their presidency. But Donald Trump is currently a president who looks like a president who needs a foreign policy win. His Gaza peace deal was signed and delivered last year, but it's limping along. It hasn't really come to fruition.
1: Prince Harry and Meghan Markle have revealed they plan to move back to Britain later this month, ending more than 6 years of self-imposed exile from the United Kingdom. The couple's children, Prince Archie and Princess Lilibet, have been enrolled at British schools ahead of the new term in September, and the family will live at a private residence outside London. King Charles is said to welcome the chance to see more of his son's family, though the couple will not return as working members of the royal family. Ollie Barrett reports from London.
3: This was a surprise even to the King, as far as we understand it, who we believe was told about this move on Sunday. It doesn't mean that Harry or Meghan are likely to resume their roles as part of the working royal family, but we do understand from royal sources that King Charles welcomes the opportunity to see more of Harry and Meghan.
1: China this week publicly rejected Washington's sanctions campaign against Iran, ordering Chinese companies not to comply with US measures targeting five refineries accused of buying Iranian oil. Donald Trump launched what he called an unprecedented economic operation against Tehran, warning that any country offering Iran a lifeline would face severe financial retaliation. US Treasury Secretary Scott Bessent has called on American allies to choose sides, describing the plan as the toughest sanctions in history. Jagruti Dave reports from Washington.
4: What we do know is that the president is calling it an economic D-Day and is saying that there will be tremendous economic consequences for any countries that effectively do business with Iran. The language in that social media post that Donald Trump issued suggests that there would be secondary sanctions on countries that buy Iranian oils.
1: And finally this week, Moderna and Merck have announced the first ever positive Phase 3 results for a personalized mRNA cancer vaccine in melanoma patients. It's a breakthrough that has sent both companies' share prices sharply higher. From Feature Story News in New York, I'm Mitch McCann, and that was the Week in Review.
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1: From Feature Story News in New York, I'm Mitch McCann with the Week in Review. US President Donald Trump confirmed this week that he plans to meet North Korean leader Kim Jong-un this year, with a possible summit on the sidelines of the APEC gathering in November. Pyongyang has so far poured cold water on the prospect of talks, with Kim Jong-un's sister Kim Yo-jong saying she is not aware of any communication between the two nations. President Trump's confirmation comes as he faces criticism over his decision to cut short joint military drills with South Korea. Nick Harper reports from Washington.
2: To get a denuclearization deal done with North Korea would be a huge foreign policy win, a huge win for any president at any point in their presidency. But Donald Trump is currently a president who looks like a president who needs a foreign policy win. His Gaza peace deal was signed and delivered last year, but it's limping along. It hasn't really come to fruition.
1: Prince Harry and Meghan Markle have revealed they plan to move back to Britain later this month, ending more than 6 years of self-imposed exile from the United Kingdom. The couple's children, Prince Archie and Princess Lilibet, have been enrolled at British schools ahead of the new term in September, and the family will live at a private residence outside London. King Charles is said to welcome the chance to see more of his son's family, though the couple will not return as working members of the royal family. Ollie Barrett reports from London.
3: This was a surprise even to the King, as far as we understand it, who we believe was told about this move on Sunday. It doesn't mean that Harry or Meghan are likely to resume their roles as part of the working royal family, but we do understand from royal sources that King Charles welcomes the opportunity to see more of Harry and Meghan.
1: China this week publicly rejected Washington's sanctions campaign against Iran, ordering Chinese companies not to comply with US measures targeting five refineries accused of buying Iranian oil. Donald Trump launched what he called an unprecedented economic operation against Tehran, warning that any country offering Iran a lifeline would face severe financial retaliation. US Treasury Secretary Scott Bessent has called on American allies to choose sides, describing the plan as the toughest sanctions in history. Jagruti Dave reports from Washington.
4: What we do know is that the president is calling it an economic D-Day and is saying that there will be tremendous economic consequences for any countries that effectively do business with Iran. The language in that social media post that Donald Trump issued suggests that there would be secondary sanctions on countries that buy Iranian oils.
1: And finally this week, Moderna and Merck have announced the first ever positive phase 3 results for a personalized mRNA cancer vaccine in melanoma patients. It's a breakthrough that has sent both companies' share prices sharply higher. From Feature Story News in New York, I'm Mitch McCann, and that was The Week in Review.
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1: From Feature Story News in New York, I'm Mitch McCann with the Week in Review. U.S. President Donald Trump confirmed this week that he plans to meet North Korean leader Kim Jong-un this year, with a possible summit on the sidelines of the APEC gathering in November. Pyongyang has so far poured cold water on the prospect of talks, with Kim Jong-un's sister Kim Yo-jong saying she is not aware of any communication between the two nations. President Trump's confirmation comes as he faces criticism over his decision to cut short joint military drills with South Korea. Nick Harper reports from Washington.
2: To get a denuclearization deal done with North Korea would be a huge foreign policy win, a huge win for any president at any point in their presidency. But Donald Trump is currently a president who looks like a president who needs a foreign policy win. His Gaza peace deal was signed and delivered last year, but it's limping along. It hasn't really come to fruition.
1: Prince Harry and Meghan Markle have revealed they plan to move back to Britain later this month, ending more than 6 years of self-imposed exile from the United Kingdom. The couple's children, Prince Archie and Princess Lilibet, have been enrolled at British schools ahead of the new term in September, and the family will live at a private residence outside London. King Charles is said to welcome the chance to see more of his son's family, though the couple will not return as working members of the royal family. Ollie Barrett reports from London.
3: This was a surprise even to the King, as far as we understand it, who we believe was told about this move on Sunday. It doesn't mean that Harry or Meghan are likely to resume their roles as part of the working royal family, but we do understand from royal sources that King Charles welcomes the opportunity to see more of Harry and Meghan.
1: China this week publicly rejected Washington's sanctions campaign against Iran, ordering Chinese companies not to comply with US measures targeting five refineries accused of buying Iranian oil. Donald Trump launched what he called an unprecedented economic operation against Tehran, warning that any country offering Iran a lifeline would face severe financial retaliation. US Treasury Secretary Scott Bessent has called on American allies to choose sides, describing the plan as the toughest sanctions in history. Jagruti Dave reports from Washington.
4: What we do know is that the president is calling it an economic D-Day and is saying that there will be tremendous economic consequences for any countries that effectively do business with Iran. The language in that social media post that Donald Trump issued suggests that there would be secondary sanctions on countries that buy Iranian oils.
1: And finally this week, Moderna and Merck have announced the first ever positive phase 3 results for a personalized mRNA cancer vaccine in melanoma patients. It's a breakthrough that has sent both companies' share prices sharply higher. From Feature Story News in New York, I'm Mitch McCann, and that was The Week in Review.
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1: From Feature Story News in New York, I'm Mitch McCann with the Week in Review. U.S. President Donald Trump confirmed this week that he plans to meet North Korean leader Kim Jong-un this year, with a possible summit on the sidelines of the APEC gathering in November. Pyongyang has so far poured cold water on the prospect of talks, with Kim Jong-un's sister Kim Yo-jong saying she is not aware of any communication between the two nations. President Trump's confirmation comes as he faces criticism over his decision to cut short joint military drills with South Korea. Nick Harper reports from Washington.
2: To get a denuclearization deal done with North Korea would be a huge foreign policy win, a huge win for any president at any point in their presidency. But Donald Trump is currently a president who looks like a president who needs a foreign policy win. His Gaza peace deal was signed and delivered last year, but it's limping along. It hasn't really come to fruition.
1: Prince Harry and Meghan Markle have revealed they plan to move back to Britain later this month, ending more than 6 years of self-imposed exile from the United Kingdom. The couple's children, Prince Archie and Princess Lilibet, have been enrolled at British schools ahead of the new term in September, and the family will live at a private residence outside London. King Charles is said to welcome the chance to see more of his son's family, though the couple will not return as working members of the royal family. Ollie Barrett reports from London.
3: This was a surprise even to the King, as far as we understand it, who we believe was told about this move on Sunday. It doesn't mean that Harry or Meghan are likely to resume their roles as part of the working royal family, but we do understand from royal sources that King Charles welcomes the opportunity to see more of Harry and Meghan.
1: China this week publicly rejected Washington's sanctions campaign against Iran, ordering Chinese companies not to comply with US measures targeting five refineries accused of buying Iranian oil. Donald Trump launched what he called an unprecedented economic operation against Tehran, warning that any country offering Iran a lifeline would face severe financial retaliation. US Treasury Secretary Scott Bessent has called on American allies to choose sides, describing the plan as the toughest sanctions in history. Jagruti Dave reports from Washington.
4: What we do know is that the president is calling it an economic D-Day and is saying that there will be tremendous economic consequences for any countries that effectively do business with Iran. The language in that social media post that Donald Trump issued suggests that there would be secondary sanctions on countries that buy Iranian oil.
1: And finally this week, Moderna and Merck have announced the first ever positive phase 3 results for a personalized mRNA cancer vaccine in melanoma patients. It's a breakthrough that has sent both companies' share prices sharply higher. From Feature Story News in New York, I'm Mitch McCann, and that was The Week in Review.

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1: From Feature Story News in New York, I'm Mitch McCann with the Week in Review. U.S. President Donald Trump confirmed this week that he plans to meet North Korean leader Kim Jong-un this year, with a possible summit on the sidelines of the APEC gathering in November. Pyongyang has so far poured cold water on the prospect of talks, with Kim Jong-un's sister Kim Yo-jong saying she is not aware of any communication between the two nations. President Trump's confirmation comes as he faces criticism over his decision to cut short joint military drills with South Korea. Nick Harper reports from Washington.
2: To get a denuclearization deal done with North Korea would be a huge foreign policy win, a huge win for any president at any point in their presidency. But Donald Trump is currently a president who looks like a president who needs a foreign policy win. His Gaza peace deal was signed and delivered last year, but it's limping along. It hasn't really come to fruition.
1: Prince Harry and Meghan Markle have revealed they plan to move back to Britain later this month, ending more than 6 years of self-imposed exile from the United Kingdom. The couple's children, Prince Archie and Princess Lilibet, have been enrolled at British schools ahead of the new term in September, and the family will live at a private residence outside London. King Charles is said to welcome the chance to see more of his son's family, though the couple will not return as working members of the royal family. Ollie Barrett reports from London.
3: This was a surprise even to the King, as far as we understand it, who we believe was told about this move on Sunday. It doesn't mean that Harry or Meghan are likely to resume their roles as part of the working royal family, but we do understand from royal sources that King Charles welcomes the opportunity to see more of Harry and Meghan.
1: China this week publicly rejected Washington's sanctions campaign against Iran, ordering Chinese companies not to comply with US measures targeting five refineries accused of buying Iranian oil. Donald Trump launched what he called an unprecedented economic operation against Tehran, warning that any country offering Iran a lifeline would face severe financial retaliation. US Treasury Secretary Scott Bessent has called on American allies to choose sides, describing the plan as the toughest sanctions in history. Jagruti Dave reports from Washington.
4: What we do know is that the president is calling it an economic D-Day and is saying that there will be tremendous economic consequences for any countries that effectively do business with Iran. The language in that social media post that Donald Trump issued suggests that there would be secondary sanctions on countries that buy Iranian oils.
1: And finally this week, Moderna and Merck have announced the first ever positive Phase 3 results for a personalized mRNA cancer vaccine in melanoma patients. It's a breakthrough that has sent both companies' share prices sharply higher. From Feature Story News in New York, I'm Mitch McCann, and that was the Week in Review.
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1: Coming up now.
4: Let's get drunk. I'll pour my heart up to my mouth. This year's been hard for us.

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1: From Feature Story News in New York, I'm Mitch McCann with the Week in Review. U.S. President Donald Trump confirmed this week that he plans to meet North Korean leader Kim Jong-un this year, with a possible summit on the sidelines of the APEC gathering in November. Pyongyang has so far poured cold water on the prospect of talks, with Kim Jong-un's sister Kim Yo-jong saying she is not aware of any communication between the two nations. President Trump's confirmation comes as he faces criticism over his decision to cut short joint military drills with South Korea. Nick Harper reports from Washington.
2: To get a denuclearization deal done with North Korea would be a huge foreign policy win, a huge win for any president at any point in their presidency. But Donald Trump is currently a president who looks like a president who needs a foreign policy win. His Gaza peace deal was signed and delivered last year, but it's limping along. It hasn't really come to fruition.
1: Prince Harry and Meghan Markle have revealed they plan to move back to Britain later this month, ending more than 6 years of self-imposed exile from the United Kingdom. The couple's children, Prince Archie and Princess Lilibet, have been enrolled at British schools ahead of the new term in September, and the family will live at a private residence outside London. King Charles is said to welcome the chance to see more of his son's family, though the couple will not return as working members of the royal family. Ollie Barrett reports from London.
3: This was a surprise even to the King, as far as we understand it, who we believe was told about this move on Sunday. It doesn't mean that Harry or Meghan are likely to resume their roles as part of the working royal family, but we do understand from royal sources that King Charles welcomes the opportunity to see more of Harry and Meghan.
1: China this week publicly rejected Washington's sanctions campaign against Iran, ordering Chinese companies not to comply with US measures targeting five refineries accused of buying Iranian oil. Donald Trump launched what he called an unprecedented economic operation against Tehran, warning that any country offering Iran a lifeline would face severe financial retaliation. US Treasury Secretary Scott Bessent has called on American allies to choose sides, describing the plan as the toughest sanctions in history. Jagruti Dave reports from Washington.
4: What we do know is that the president is calling it an economic D-Day and is saying that there will be tremendous economic consequences for any countries that effectively do business with Iran. The language in that social media post that Donald Trump issued suggests that there would be secondary sanctions on countries that buy Iranian oils.
1: And finally this week, Moderna and Merck have announced the first ever positive Phase 3 results for a personalized mRNA cancer vaccine in melanoma patients. It's a breakthrough that has sent both companies' share prices sharply higher. From Feature Story News in New York, I'm Mitch McCann, and that was The Week in Review.
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1: From Feature Story News in New York, I'm Mitch McCann with the Week in Review. US President Donald Trump confirmed this week that he plans to meet North Korean leader Kim Jong-un this year, with a possible summit on the sidelines of the APEC gathering in November. Pyongyang has so far poured cold water on the prospect of talks, with Kim Jong-un's sister Kim Yo-jong saying she is not aware of any communication between the two nations. President Trump's confirmation comes as he faces criticism over his decision to cut short joint military drills with South Korea. Nick Harper reports from Washington.
2: To get a denuclearization deal done with North Korea would be a huge foreign policy win, a huge win for any president at any point in their presidency. But Donald Trump is currently a president who looks like a president who needs a foreign policy win. His Gaza peace deal was signed and delivered last year, but it's limping along. It hasn't really come to fruition.
1: Prince Harry and Meghan Markle have revealed they plan to move back to Britain later this month, ending more than 6 years of self-imposed exile from the United Kingdom. The couple's children, Prince Archie and Princess Lilibet, have been enrolled at British schools ahead of the new term in September, and the family will live at a private residence outside London. King Charles is said to welcome the chance to see more of his son's family, though the couple will not return as working members of the royal family. Ollie Barrett reports from London.
3: This was a surprise even to the King, as far as we understand it, who we believe was told about this move on Sunday. It doesn't mean that Harry or Meghan are likely to resume their roles as part of the working royal family, but we do understand from royal sources that King Charles welcomes the opportunity to see more of Harry and Meghan.
1: China this week publicly rejected Washington's sanctions campaign against Iran, ordering Chinese companies not to comply with US measures targeting five refineries accused of buying Iranian oil. Donald Trump launched what he called an unprecedented economic operation against Tehran, warning that any country offering Iran a lifeline would face severe financial retaliation. US Treasury Secretary Scott Bessent has called on American allies to choose sides, describing the plan as the toughest sanctions in history. Jagruti Dave reports from Washington.
4: What we do know is that the president is calling it an economic D-Day and is saying that there will be tremendous economic consequences for any countries that effectively do business with Iran. The language in that social media post that Donald Trump issued suggests that there would be secondary sanctions on countries that buy Iranian oil.
1: And finally this week, Moderna and Merck have announced the first ever positive phase 3 results for a personalized mRNA cancer vaccine in melanoma patients. It's a breakthrough that has sent both companies' share prices sharply higher. From Feature Story News in New York, I'm Mitch McCann, and that was The Week in Review.
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1: From Feature Story News in New York, I'm Mitch McCann with the Week in Review. U.S. President Donald Trump confirmed this week that he plans to meet North Korean leader Kim Jong-un this year, with a possible summit on the sidelines of the APEC gathering in November. Pyongyang has so far poured cold water on the prospect of talks, with Kim Jong-un's sister Kim Yo-jong saying she is not aware of any communication between the two nations. President Trump's confirmation comes as he faces criticism over his decision to cut short joint military drills with South Korea. Nick Harper reports from Washington.
2: To get a denuclearization deal done with North Korea would be a huge foreign policy win, a huge win for any president at any point in their presidency. But Donald Trump is currently a president who looks like a president who needs a foreign policy win. His Gaza peace deal was signed and delivered last year, but it's limping along. It hasn't really come to fruition.
1: Prince Harry and Meghan Markle have revealed they plan to move back to Britain later this month, ending more than 6 years of self-imposed exile from the United Kingdom. The couple's children, Prince Archie and Princess Lilibet, have been enrolled at British schools ahead of the new term in September, and the family will live at a private residence outside London. King Charles is said to welcome the chance to see more of his son's family, though the couple will not return as working members of the royal family. Ollie Barrett reports from London.
3: This was a surprise even to the King, as far as we understand it, who we believe was told about this move on Sunday. It doesn't mean that Harry or Meghan are likely to resume their roles as part of the working royal family, but we do understand from royal sources that King Charles welcomes the opportunity to see more of Harry and Meghan.
1: China this week publicly rejected Washington's sanctions campaign against Iran, ordering Chinese companies not to comply with US measures targeting five refineries accused of buying Iranian oil. Donald Trump launched what he called an unprecedented economic operation against Tehran, warning that any country offering Iran a lifeline would face severe financial retaliation. US Treasury Secretary Scott Bessent has called on American allies to choose sides, describing the plan as the toughest sanctions in history. Jagruti Dave reports from Washington.
4: What we do know is that the president is calling it an economic D-Day and is saying that there will be tremendous economic consequences for any countries that effectively do business with Iran. The language in that social media post that Donald Trump issued suggests that there would be secondary sanctions on countries that buy Iranian oils.
1: And finally this week, Moderna and Merck have announced the first ever positive phase 3 results for a personalized mRNA cancer vaccine in melanoma patients. It's a breakthrough that has sent both companies' share prices sharply higher. From Feature Story News in New York, I'm Mitch McCann, and that was The Week in Review.

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Give Life, back to music, kicking things off today with Daft Punk. How are we this morning? Suffering? Feeling wide awake? Did you sleep well last night? I was at my neighbour's doing a party last night. Got home a little bit late than I expected, but hey. Up early again this morning. I might get some rest this afternoon. Oh, it's Sunday. No, I can't. I'm over in a pub later playing some more music. So that goes my... That's my weekend for you. I might have a rest tomorrow. I'm back to work. Anyway, my name's Chris. This is the More FM Breakfast Show on More FM Spain. Hope you are well and looking forward to a nice, relaxing Sunday morning.

Toto, Rosanna, right, what's on the show this morning? We've got Phil's Choice, we've got my Record of the Week, we've got two movie trunks, one from 1969 and one from 2003, I believe. I will check that, make sure I am right on that one. We've also got two more UK number ones, one from 1981 and one from 1999. So why go anywhere else? Stay tuned to More FM Spain for your morning's fix of great music.

0: MC May, Juicy Fruit, what a track that is. So there's a guy that goes around the UK judging benches. You know, the things you sit on when you're tired or when you want to meet a friend. Well, him, this guy called Sam and his wife Sophie, they got married recently at Old Sodbury in Gloucestershire at the St John the Baptist Church, and they said the bench they sat on for the photos was a 10 out of 10. Now, he goes round the country judging benches. I mean, what on earth is going on with some people?
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0: I suppose if it's what you do, it's what you do. I mean, some people could play dominoes. This is Donald Byrd on a Sunday morning. Get you in the mood for your breakfast.

Did someone say yes? What to? Owner of a Lonely Heart, here on the More FM Breakfast Show with me, Chris. It's Sunday morning, 23rd of August. Wow. Bank holiday next weekend. And then it'd be September. What have we got in store for September, I wonder? There's some Roy Ayres, and then we got some Althea and Donna on the way as well, before we have Phil's Choice. Can your Sunday mornings get any better than this?

0: Mustang Top Ranking from 1978. Still got my vinyl copy of that. And before that, we had Roy Ayres and Can't You See Me? No, you can, because I'm on the radio. No, and I don't do video while I'm working. No, just distracts me. I make silly faces. Anyway, it's time for this one.
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0: 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You can sing along.

0: to Phil Cox. That was Fame, Irene Cara. I thought you said you had good musical choice, good musical sort of knowledge, Phil. Or good physical choices, I should say. Yeah. Fame, Irene Cara. It was all right. It was okay, mate. Don't worry about it. Looking forward to your choice again next week. And now it's this one.
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0: I played it yesterday on my Saturday breakfast show. It's from James Blunt. He has a new track called Taste of Summer.

0: That is new from James Blunt. It's my record of the week this week. Tastes Like Summer. Dangerous.
1: All crisp perfect on a Sunday. Don't mind if I do.

Adele and Water Under the Bridge. It's normally a river and you walk across it, unless you want to fall in or go for a swim when it's too hot. My name's Chris, this is the More FM Breakfast Show on 102.2, online, on your smart speaker, and on demand via the website morefm.es with Jamiroquai and Virtual Insanity.

0: Jamiroquai, Virtual Insanity. We got the news up next. Following the news, I'll be back with two movie tracks, one from 1969 and one from 2003. We've also got two more UK number ones for you and more great music, so don't go anywhere. 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
1: From Feature Story News in New York, I'm Mitch McCann with the Week in Review. U.S. President Donald Trump confirmed this week that he plans to meet North Korean leader Kim Jong-un this year, with a possible summit on the sidelines of the APEC gathering in November. Pyongyang has so far poured cold water on the prospect of talks, with Kim Jong-un's sister Kim Yo-jong saying she is not aware of any communication between the two nations. President Trump's confirmation comes as he faces criticism over his decision to cut short joint military drills with South Korea. Nick Harper reports from Washington.
2: To get a denuclearization deal done with North Korea would be a huge foreign policy win, a huge win for any president at any point in their presidency. But Donald Trump is currently a president who looks like a president who needs a foreign policy win. His Gaza peace deal was signed and delivered last year, but it's limping along. It hasn't really come to fruition.
1: Prince Harry and Meghan Markle have revealed they plan to move back to Britain later this month, ending more than 6 years of self-imposed exile from the United Kingdom. The couple's children, Prince Archie and Princess Lilibet, have been enrolled at British schools ahead of the new term in September, and the family will live at a private residence outside London. King Charles is said to welcome the chance to see more of his son's family, though the couple will not return as working members of the royal family. Ollie Barrett reports from London.
3: This was a surprise even to the King, as far as we understand it, who we believe was told about this move on Sunday. It doesn't mean that Harry or Meghan are likely to resume their roles as part of the working royal family, but we do understand from royal sources that King Charles welcomes the opportunity to see more of Harry and Meghan.
1: China this week publicly rejected Washington's sanctions campaign against Iran, ordering Chinese companies not to comply with US measures targeting five refineries accused of buying Iranian oil. Donald Trump launched what he called an unprecedented economic operation against Tehran, warning that any country offering Iran a lifeline would face severe financial retaliation. US Treasury Secretary Scott Bessent has called on American allies to choose sides, describing the plan as the toughest sanctions in history. Jagruti Dave reports from Washington.
4: What we do know is that the president is calling it an economic D-Day and is saying that there will be tremendous economic consequences for any countries that effectively do business with Iran. The language in that social media post that Donald Trump issued suggests that there would be secondary sanctions on countries that buy Iranian oils.
1: And finally this week, Moderna and Merck have announced the first ever positive phase 3 results for a personalized mRNA cancer vaccine in melanoma patients. It's a breakthrough that has sent both companies' share prices sharply higher. From Feature Story News in New York, I'm Mitch McCann, and that was The Week in Review.
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Did you guess the films? Yes, we had from 1969, Born to be Wild from Steppenwolf. The film was Easy Rider, starring Peter Fonda, Jack Nicholson and Dennis Hopper. And from 2003, if you guessed The School of Rock, you would be right. And Edge of 17 from Stevie Nicks, featuring Jack Black and Joan Cusack. We've got a couple of more weeks of the movie tracks. And then from the 13th of September, we're going to see the return of the A to Z of music. Yes, A to Z of music, pop groups, pop artists, A to Z. We run it before, I think it was about a year ago or just over a year ago. We're going to return the A to Z of music from the 13th of September. Still to come on the show today, we've got UK number ones, one from 81 and one from 1999. And this is new, it's called Jaded.

0: Co Wetzel and Ella Langley at some Co's new album, Night Champion. Which was out, when was it out? It was out on the 6th of August. Yes, so it was out a couple of weeks ago. And that's a good track from that one called Jaded.
1: Wake up with Chris on a Sunday. Here on

0: Guy Ferry, Tokyo Joe. Right, I see a dog, Golden Retriever, was awarded the Hanbone Award. This dog, Milo, was lost for 72 days in a cross-country ski trail in California near Lake Tahoe up in the mountains. It got spooked, mate, one day and was missing for 72 days before turning up at a shelter. Extremely thin, but otherwise unharmed, and was returned home to his family after 4 days in hospital, veterinary hospital. Yes, it was awarded by the Pet Insurance Company. Very nice, very good. And I'm glad the dog was safe and sane. I mean, I've been in that situation before when I've had a dog gone missing. So if you are in that situation, yeah, it's not nice, is it? But luckily, Nilo returned home and all safe and well.
1: 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Is it a plane? 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

Hydra Gold, how can this be love if it makes you cry? Well, I don't know the answer to that one. If you do, let me know. This is a breakfast show on More FM Spain. My name's Chris. If you just joined us, where you been? Oh, I know. Yeah, I know. You've been out. Yeah. Got up. Went and got a coffee. Yeah, I know. I know what you like.

John Mellencamp under the Authority song. The last week we lost a legend in Frank Beard from ZZ Top. So we're going to play a track from ZZ Top before we head to two more UK number ones. And a song called I Need You Tonight. Rest in peace, Frank.

0: Remembering ZZ Top drummer Frank Beard, who sadly passed away last week at the age of 77. With I Need You Tonight. 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
1: We have two UK number ones, one from 1981, where it spent 2 weeks at the top, and one from 1999.

There we are, two UK number ones for you. Tainted Love from 1981, where it spent 2 weeks at the top of the chart from the 1st of September. And that was Ricky Martin from 11th of July 1999. It spent 3 weeks at the top of the charts with Living La Vida Loca. And we'll have two more UK number ones on the show next week. We're going to take you to the bank next with Shalimar.

0: Take that. These days, talking of these days, a couple took a holiday home in France, and it resembled more of a horror house. They went there, the trip of the family, and got there. The swimming pool was green. It wasn't very clean either, and there were things running around the house. Have you been on one of those holiday homes, not portrayed like it's supposed to be in the brochure?
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0: Couple of songs to play, and then I'm off.

0: Alicia Paris, Will Downing, Where Is The Love? This brings me to the end of the show. Thank you so much for being there over the weekend with me. Hope you enjoyed the tunes, hope you enjoyed the shows, and I will see you again next week. Have a nice Sunday. I'm off to play some more tunes in a pub garden. Whatever you're doing, have a great time doing it, and I will see you again next week. Enjoy the rest of the week. Until then, take care, have fun, and whatever you're doing, have fun doing it. Richard Todd is up next with the UK Retro Charts.
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1: From Feature Story News in New York, I'm Mitch McCann with the Week in Review. US President Donald Trump confirmed this week that he plans to meet North Korean leader Kim Jong-un this year, with a possible summit on the sidelines of the APEC gathering in November. Pyongyang has so far poured cold water on the prospect of talks, with Kim Jong-un's sister Kim Yo-jong saying she is not aware of any communication between the two nations. President Trump's confirmation comes as he faces criticism over his decision to cut short joint military drills with South Korea. Nick Harper reports from Washington.
2: To get a denuclearization deal done with North Korea would be a huge foreign policy win, a huge win for any president at any point in their presidency. But Donald Trump is currently a president who looks like a president who needs a foreign policy win. His Gaza peace deal was signed and delivered last year, but it's limping along. It hasn't really come to fruition.
1: Prince Harry and Meghan Markle have revealed they plan to move back to Britain later this month, ending more than 6 years of self-imposed exile from the United Kingdom. The couple's children, Prince Archie and Princess Lilibet, have been enrolled at British schools ahead of the new term in September, and the family will live at a private residence outside London. King Charles is said to welcome the chance to see more of his son's family, though the couple will not return as working members of the royal family. Ollie Barrett reports from London.
3: This was a surprise even to the King, as far as we understand it, who we believe was told about this move on Sunday. It doesn't mean that Harry or Meghan are likely to resume their roles as part of the working royal family, but we do understand from royal sources that King Charles welcomes the opportunity to see more of Harry and Meghan.
1: China this week publicly rejected Washington's sanctions campaign against Iran, ordering Chinese companies not to comply with US measures targeting five refineries accused of buying Iranian oil. Donald Trump launched what he called an unprecedented economic operation against Tehran, warning that any country offering Iran a lifeline would face severe financial retaliation. US Treasury Secretary Scott Bessent has called on American allies to choose sides, describing the plan as the toughest sanctions in history. Jagruti Dave reports from Washington.
4: What we do know is that the president is calling it an economic D-Day and is saying that there will be tremendous economic consequences for any countries that effectively do business with Iran. The language in that social media post that Donald Trump issued suggests that there would be secondary sanctions on countries that buy Iranian oils.
1: And finally this week, Moderna and Merck have announced the first ever positive Phase 3 results for a personalized mRNA cancer vaccine in melanoma patients. It's a breakthrough that has sent both companies' share prices sharply higher. From Feature Story News in New York, I'm Mitch McCann, and that was the Week in Review.
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Warm welcome along to this week's edition of the Classic Retro Countdown here on your number one station. I'm Richard Todd with you for the next 2 hours as we look back at a classic UK Top 40 singles chart from this very week in chart history. And on the programme this week, we head back to the 23rd of August, 1992. 8 new entries, 14 up, 14 down, 4 non-movers. 40, A Small Victory, Faith No More. 39, LSI from The Shaman. And the first new entry at 38, Playing Next. It's Sting.

Of help from his old mate Aaron Clapton. It's probably me, the first of our 8 new entries this week at number 38. New entry number 2, this week's number 37, Das Boot from U96.

top 40. There's new entry number 3 this week at number 36 is Kathy Dennis and You Lied to Me. 35 down for Shabaranks, Mr. Lover Man. And at 34, it's a new entry from Billy Joel. From the film Honeymoon in Vegas, this is All Shook Up.

Billy Joel's version of All Shook Up, a new entry at this week's number 34. 33, down 11 for Thunder, Low Life in High Places. And a 32, climbing 2 for Junior Giscombe.

with Dionne Warwick, had the hit with that in the 70s. There's Junior Giscombe, his hymn of Mummy Used to Say fame from 1982. A hit in 1992 for Junior Giscombe, this week at number 32. Roy Orbison, 31, I Drove All Night. And at number 30, Hyper Go Go.

It's climbing three at this week's number 30. It's Hypergogo with High on this week's edition of the Classic Retro Countdown, the UK Top 40 best-selling singles from the 23rd of August 1992. Number 29 next, Roxette and How Do You Do?

Roxette, this week's number 29, and how do you do? Number 28 is Ugly Kid Joe with Neighbor, and a new entry at number 27, Moving On, his Bananarama.

Tori Amos, Silent All These Years, last week at number 39, this week climbing 13 places at number 26 on the Classic Retro Countdown. It's the 23rd of August 1992. We've got Skid Row playing next, double A-side with Delivering the Goods, and this track called Youth Gone Wild.

this week's number 24, a new entry for Pop Will Eat Itself. That's called Bulletproof. And before that, new at number 25, Youth Gone Wild, Skid Row on the Classic Retro Countdown. 23 next, the reissue of this from the Smiths.

The very first top 40 single for the Smiths back in 1983 peaked at number 25. It was reissued 9 years later and it peaked at number 8 in 1992. This week's number 23, This Charming Man from the Smiths. 22, back to the new entries, Richard Marx.

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0: This week's number 20, down for Was Not Was, Shake Your Head. And at number 19, it climbs for Bobby Brown. This is Humping Around.

finish hour one with a climb of 14 places. Last week's number 30 is this week's number 16. It's Lionel Richie. This is My Destiny.

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1: From Feature Story News in New York, I'm Mitch McCann with the Week in Review. U.S. President Donald Trump confirmed this week that he plans to meet North Korean leader Kim Jong-un this year, with a possible summit on the sidelines of the APEC gathering in November. Pyongyang has so far poured cold water on the prospect of talks, with Kim Jong-un's sister Kim Yo-jong saying she is not aware of any communication between the two nations. President Trump's confirmation comes as he faces criticism over his decision to cut short joint military drills with South Korea. Nick Harper reports from Washington.
2: To get a denuclearization deal done with North Korea would be a huge foreign policy win, a huge win for any president at any point in their presidency. But Donald Trump is currently a president who looks like a president who needs a foreign policy win. His Gaza peace deal was signed and delivered last year, but it's limping along. It hasn't really come to fruition.
1: Prince Harry and Meghan Markle have revealed they plan to move back to Britain later this month, ending more than 6 years of self-imposed exile from the United Kingdom. The couple's children, Prince Archie and Princess Lilibet, have been enrolled at British schools ahead of the new term in September, and the family will live at a private residence outside London. King Charles is said to welcome the chance to see more of his son's family, though the couple will not return as working members of the royal family. Ollie Barrett reports from London.
3: This was a surprise even to the King, as far as we understand it, who we believe was told about this move on Sunday. It doesn't mean that Harry or Meghan are likely to resume their roles as part of the working royal family, but we do understand from royal sources that King Charles welcomes the opportunity to see more of Harry and Meghan.
1: China this week publicly rejected Washington's sanctions campaign against Iran, ordering Chinese companies not to comply with US measures targeting five refineries accused of buying Iranian oil. Donald Trump launched what he called an unprecedented economic operation against Tehran, warning that any country offering Iran a lifeline would face severe financial retaliation. US Treasury Secretary Scott Bessent has called on American allies to choose sides, describing the plan as the toughest sanctions in history. Jagruti Dave reports from Washington.
4: What we do know is that the president is calling it an economic D-Day and is saying that there will be tremendous economic consequences for any countries that effectively do business with Iran. The language in that social media post that Donald Trump issued suggests that there would be secondary sanctions on countries that buy Iranian oil.
1: And finally this week, Moderna and Merck have announced the first ever positive phase 3 results for a personalized mRNA cancer vaccine in melanoma patients. It's a breakthrough that has sent both companies' share prices sharply higher. From Feature Story News in New York, I'm Mitch McCann, and that was The Week in Review.
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Welcome along to the second hour of this week's Classic Retro Countdown, where it is the 23rd of August 1992. There's Take That and I Found Heaven climbing to this week's number 15. And at number 14, Kylie Minogue.

third since it was in the charts in 1992. What Kind of Fall? This week climbing two places, number 14. And this week's number 13 climbs 11 for Crying. Here's the version by Roy Orbison and K.D. Lang.

60s hits re-recorded by Roy together with KD Lang around about 1986, 1987, the exact date, not quite known. A hit in 1992. Hands up if you always think of a certain Only Fools and Horses episode when you hear that. Yep, both of my hands are up. This week's number 13 is Crying.

The Magic Friend from Two Unlimited, up one place at this week's number 11. 23rd of August, 1992. Top 10 time now. And a former number one is down at this week's number 10. Ain't No Doubt from Jimmy Nail.

number one in 1992, last week's number seven, this week down at number 10 to get our top 10 underway. Number nine is our joint highest climber, up 14 places at number nine, together with Lionel Richie's My Destiny, that also made the 14th place climb. Here, surprisingly enough, is Annie Lennox.

number one in the early summer of 1992 with their version of Please Don't Go. Well, they were back. This week's number 18 is KWS and their version of Rock Your Baby. This week's number 8. Excellent.

0: originally released as a hit in 1987 when it reached number 8 in the charts. It was back 5 years later due to the Barcelona Summer Olympics. It was Freddie Mercury and Montserrat Caballé and Barcelona last week at number 2, where it peaked in 1992. Down 5 at this week's number 7. Number 6 next, No Move for Felix on the Classic Retro Countdown. This is Don't You Want Me.
1: Don't

There's Felix and real early 90s Club 4 classic that. There's Don't You Want Me this week at number 6. Top 5 time now. Number 5 also a non-mover. John Cicada and Just Another Day.

The day from John Segarra. This week, No Move at number 5. Well, that stopped a bit abruptly, didn't it? This is the Classic Retro Countdown. I'm Richard Todd here on your number 1 station. Okay, we got Undercover Play next at number 4. This is Baker Street. Winding

An absolute classic of the late 70s. Jerry Rafferty's Baker Street, of course. There's Undercover's version. This week climbing 5 at number 4. Okay, we've reached the top 3. This week's top 3, 2 non-movers and a climber. The first of those non-movers is this week's number 3.

Climbing to it this week's number two, Janet Jackson, Luther Vandross, with a little bit of help from Belle Biv DeVoe and Ralph Tresvant, who were all the members of New Edition, minus Bobby Brown, of course. The best things in life are free. This is the Classic Retro Countdown. Thank you very much for your company this week. We've got one more track to play you before we leave you, and that is going to be the number one. It is Snap and Rhythm is a Dancer, which is on the way next. This is Classic Retro Countdown. It is the 23rd of August, 1992. Here we go. Classic Top 40. So, thanks for listening this week. We're back next week. It's back to 1977. Next week, late August 77. And I'll leave you with Snap and Rhythm is a Dancer, still at the top in the UK charts this week in 1992.

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1: From Feature Story News in New York, I'm Mitch McCann with the Week in Review. U.S. President Donald Trump confirmed this week that he plans to meet North Korean leader Kim Jong-un this year, with a possible summit on the sidelines of the APEC gathering in November. Pyongyang has so far poured cold water on the prospect of talks, with Kim Jong-un's sister Kim Yo-jong saying she is not aware of any communication between the two nations. President Trump's confirmation comes as he faces criticism over his decision to cut short joint military drills with South Korea. Nick Harper reports from Washington.
2: To get a denuclearization deal done with North Korea would be a huge foreign policy win, a huge win for any president at any point in their presidency. But Donald Trump is currently a president who looks like a president who needs a foreign policy win. His Gaza peace deal was signed and delivered last year, but it's limping along. It hasn't really come to fruition.
1: Prince Harry and Meghan Markle have revealed they plan to move back to Britain later this month, ending more than 6 years of self-imposed exile from the United Kingdom. The couple's children, Prince Archie and Princess Lilibet, have been enrolled at British schools ahead of the new term in September, and the family will live at a private residence outside London. King Charles is said to welcome the chance to see more of his son's family, though the couple will not return as working members of the royal family. Ollie Barrett reports from London.
3: This was a surprise even to the King, as far as we understand it, who we believe was told about this move on Sunday. It doesn't mean that Harry or Meghan are likely to resume their roles as part of the working royal family, but we do understand from royal sources that King Charles welcomes the opportunity to see more of Harry and Meghan.
1: China this week publicly rejected Washington's sanctions campaign against Iran, ordering Chinese companies not to comply with US measures targeting five refineries accused of buying Iranian oil. Donald Trump launched what he called an unprecedented economic operation against Tehran, warning that any country offering Iran a lifeline would face severe financial retaliation. US Treasury Secretary Scott Bessent has called on American allies to choose sides, describing the plan as the toughest sanctions in history. Jagruti Dave reports from Washington.
4: What we do know is that the president is calling it an economic D-Day and is saying that there will be tremendous economic consequences for any countries that effectively do business with Iran. The language in that social media post that Donald Trump issued suggests that there would be secondary sanctions on countries that buy Iranian oils.
1: And finally this week, Moderna and Merck have announced the first ever positive phase 3 results for a personalized mRNA cancer vaccine in melanoma patients. It's a breakthrough that has sent both companies' share prices sharply higher. From Feature Story News in New York, I'm Mitch McCann, and that was The Week in Review.

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1: 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Again? Your big mobile network's taking you for a ride. Who's to say your bill couldn't go down?
2: Down!
1: Wait, that's allowed. 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
2: Switch?
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What a great record. And a personal favourite of mine, sure it is yours too, Ruby Andrews and Just Loving You, kicking off this week's 70s Soul, Funk and Disco show, which is rather tinged with sadness as we find that the lady herself sadly passed away on August the 13th. So in honour of that, this week's Celebrity Chat will be a rerun of an interview that I did with Ruby Andrews in 2018. That'll come along in about 15 minutes' time. And then in hour two, Creative Soul are at it again. They've got a brand new compilation LP coming out, and I'm going to be playing one of the fabulous songs from that album in the second hour of the show. Right now, Brown Sugar are on the way. We've also got music from Jesse James, but probably not the one you're expecting. This, though, is Bobby Taylor, and I've been blessed.

Love that record. And the flip side's not too shabby either. It's called I'm Going Through Changes Now. I might turn it over for you next week. Let's wait and see if I can fit it in. Now then, you know that thing where sometimes, every now and again, you go through your records and think, I've not played that in ages. Well, that was just the case with a song on a 29 featuring Lenny White LP. I'm going to play a great track from that in just a moment. After we've heard from Jesse James, this is called I Need You, Baby.

Great song from a great LP. 29 featuring Lenny White, who played drums and synthesizer on that track, and a song called Take Me or Leave Me from the Best of Friends album. You see, sometimes my wife would suggest I've got too many records and I don't play them all. She might have a point, but hey, there's always room for one more, isn't there?

Lovely bit of Rare Groove there from Bobby Shannon with his version of Bobby Patterson's I Get My Groove From You, right here on the 70s Soul, Funk and Disco Show. I'm Eddie Crampton, and last week we heard of the sad passing of the lovely lady, although slightly scatty, Ruby Andrews, bless her, who sadly passed away on the 13th of August. So I thought this week for my celebrity chat, I'd replay an interview that I did with Ruby back in 2018.

0: Ruby Andrews, welcome to England. It's a real
1: thank
0: pleasure. Thank you for coming on the show. It's a real pleasure talking to you.
1: Same here.
0: So, Ruby, where did it all start? You're Chicago-based, but born
1: start?
0: In Mississippi.
1: It started in high school.
0: Right. Okay. What, talent competition or gospel choir or...
1: Well, I come from the church.
0: Okay.
1: But coming to Chicago, I went to Hyde Park High School and took music there. And along with Minnie Riperton and a few others.
0: Oh, bless. So you started singing in Chicago. Your first recording, that was for Kelmac?
1: Yes, now, the CODs, yeah.
0: And that was under your Ruby Stackhouse?
1: Yeah.
0: Because, of course, your Christian name, it's not actually Ruby, is it?
1: Yes, it's Ruby, but the whole name is Ruby Stackhouse. That's on my birth certificate. But I changed it because I was getting so much flack behind the Stackhouse.
0: Oh, right.
1: And I just changed it. I just changed it to Andrews, you know.
0: Oh,
1: Julie Andrews was one of my favorite artists.
0: Oh, yeah, bless her. Yeah, she is lovely. She is lovely. So you had a track there, Please Tell Me, and Wishing in 65 for Kelmac, and then went on to Zodiac Records.
1: Mm-hmm. Yes.
0: And you had quite a bit of success with Zodiac, of course, and along with their songwriting team.
1: The Brothers of Soul, mm-hmm. Yeah, wrote all of my songs. And we also had the Funk Brothers as the musical backups for those songs, yeah.
0: Well, that was a great pedigree then to have the Funk Brothers on board.
1: Oh, yeah.
0: They must have been some wild times.
1: Well, you know, it was about working, and I love my music, so, you know, I mean, I hung with the Funkadelics with George Clinton over there, and, you know, I actually moved to Detroit for about 3 years while I was working on these songs.
0: Yeah. Uh-huh. Lovely. Well, what sort of year was that, 67-ish?
1: From 67 on up until, I think, 72.
0: All right. So were you in Detroit at the time of the riots?
1: Yes, I was.
0: Wow.
1: I was looking at it out of my hotel window.
0: That must have been dreadful.
1: It was like not exciting, but it was interesting.
0: Yeah, I bet.
1: Because I'd never been a part of anything like that before, and I understood what was happening, but it was like interesting. You know what I mean?
0: Yeah, yeah, of course, yeah.
1: It was okay. I hung out.
0: Yeah, character building, I think it's called it.
1: Yeah.
0: Lovely. So you had your first big record with Zodiac was Casanova.
1: Yes, Casanova, Your Playing Days Are Over, yeah.
0: Beautiful track. Co-written and produced by Joe Armstead.
1: That's correct, yes.
0: Now, she did an awful lot of writing behind the scenes, also recorded in her own right as well, didn't she? And
1: yes, she did.
0: Good. So after Zodiac, you released two albums on Zodiac.
1: Yeah, the Black Ruby and the Everybody Saw You album.
0: Yeah, that's right. Oh, now, Black Ruby, that was the second LP. And you're telling me that's recently been re-released.
1: Yes, remastered and re-released, yes. We actually, I licensed that whole thing to them because now I own Zodiac Records and we made it into a corporation. So I licensed that to them over in the Netherlands and they did a fantastic job.
0: Lovely. Where can people get a hold of that, please?
1: Well, they can go to my website, my Facebook page, and click on the album and it'll take them to where they can hear it and they can order it.
0: Lovely. Lovely. Mm-hmm. So you left Zodiac Records in 1970,
1: yeah,
0: and went to join ABC.
1: No, I went to ABC in 77, I believe it was.
0: All right.
1: Yeah.
0: And what happened in between?
1: I had a little layover.
0: Lovely. A bit of a relax, yeah, after all the hard work.
1: Yeah.
0: Good stuff. So you released an album with ABC called Genuinely Ruby. That was much more sort of disco orientated.
1: Yeah, well, not really. It was between Ron Dunbar and George McGregor.
0: All right.
1: And, Ron wrote one side and George wrote one side. George wanted to go disco, and I'm not a disco singer.
0: No.
1: But okay, we had a big fight about that.
0: So have you got any plans for any live performances once this craziness has subsided? Any live dates on the horizon?
1: A few here, but I'm not really doing the stage thing, you know, the live performance things, because I'm concentrating on the record label right now, you know, and getting, you know, everything back out there.
0: Yeah.
1: You know, I think I'm going to do that with it.
0: Tell me a bit more of Ruby Andrews. I mean, really, the big track over here was actually a B-side, and it never fails to fill the floor. Tell me about Just Loving You. It was released in 67, I believe, and then came out again on the 1972 LP Black Ruby. But what a great track.
1: Yes, I have no recollection. I never did the song before except in the recording studio, and quite surprised that it's held such a command performance. You know what I'm saying?
0: Yeah,
1: good. And it's hard because we don't do B-sides. So when it came to my attention, I'm like, I don't even know the song. Come on. You know what I'm saying? So I have to get all the way back into that because it is holding its ground over there. It's been a while.
0: Mm. Do you get to choose your own songs, or do the organizers tell you which songs that they want you to play?
1: Most of the songs I'll do of my own.
0: The reason I ask is that I was talking to Dee Dee Sharp a couple of years ago when she performed at Blackpool for Richard Serlin and Kev Roberts for the International Soul Festival. And she was telling me that she was one of the things that tainted it for her, she had a great weekend, but she wishes she'd been able to choose her own tracks, because before she went, she was given a list of songs that she had to perform. And she's saying, but some of these I don't even remember having recorded. Doesn't matter. Learn them, play them again.
1: No.
0: I mean,
1: that's crazy.
0: Well, yeah. I suppose they are the songs that the fans wanted to see. I mean, to hear. But someone like her and like you that got a big back catalogue of great tracks, you should be able to. Yeah. You should be able to choose your own, and you don't have to be singing somebody else's stuff.
1: I've got to do what the people bought.
0: Yeah.
1: Of mine, you know what I'm saying? Like Merry Go Round.
0: Yeah.
1: That one was never here. It made a leadway in over where you are at Anchor Records. That was an extension of ABC Records.
0: All right.
1: And so that record went number one over there. And that was another one I got a bone to pick with you. That one also was over there, but not over here.
0: No. Yeah. I can see that tastes change either side of the Atlantic, and also different time periods as well, of course, because we're finding in England now that the records that weren't picked up in the 60s and early 70s are now going for big money because tastes have changed. But there's still lots of great music.
1: But you know, I think that the people, the places and the people have changed, not the time.
0: Mm-hmm. Yeah.
1: You know what I'm saying? So, I mean, it to me, it's still the same because I've been here all the time. You know what I'm saying? Because this is my career and this is what I do, you know. So, but I don't see any change except the faces and the places have changed.
0: Lovely. Are you still writing and recording or anything now? I know you're putting all your energy into your record label, but is there any new material coming out?
1: I'm thinking about working with Jack Ashford from the Funk Brothers.
0: Yeah.
1: And we're talking about getting Joe and Valerie Simpson to do some stuff for me.
0: Crikey. Yes, good stuff. Yeah, look forward to hearing some of that. That would be great.
1: Yeah.
0: I mean, what do you think, going back to what you said about the times and the places, why do you think that 70s soul music or music of that era continues to generate such a devoted following, especially in the UK, but also across Europe? I don't know how it's received in America. I can only talk about over here. But why do you think these songs...
1: Because the songs are telling stories about people's lives.
0: Mm-hmm.
1: And people can identify with the songs, you know, with the lyrics and all of that.
0: Yeah.
1: And the rest of it, you just can't, you know, the younger generation, we can't get to that, you know. We have our own stuff, you know what I'm saying?
0: Yeah.
1: But I always sang about life and my life and all that crazy stuff that was going on in my life, you know. And my records are sort of, you know, captures that. That kind of thing never goes out of style. Never.
0: No.
1: I think the records will outlive us. I'm complaining that Casanova is stalking me. Okay. It's been stalking me. If I had known then what I know now, I probably would have still done it. But, you know, I'm like, when is it going to stop? And people say, it's not going to stop. So just forget about it.
0: No.
1: Do it.
0: That's right. Absolutely. A great record. Really stood the test of time. Good stuff. Lovely.

The original version of a song that went on to be covered by Coffey and Lolita Holloway, to name but a few. There's the late, great Ruby Andrews, who sadly passed away last week. I'm Eddie Crampton. This is 2 hours of 70s soul, funk and disco. Got Chuck Sissle next, and then a slice of Motown from an actress and a taxi driver.

Now, the original version of that song was recorded by the Supremes and the Four Tops for their Return of the Magnificent Seven LP. But there, 2 years later, Art Posey and Gleena Honey Session, a taxi driver and an actress, respectively, released that single on Motown's Mo West Records before being rolled out on the main label. What a great song. Let's Make Love Now, right here on the 70s Soul, Funk and Disco Show with Nolan Porter, an absolutely iconic Northern Soul record in just a moment. Right now, this is the Executive Suite.

fabulous slice of Philadelphia soul there from the Executive Suite, and When the Fuel Runs Out. Of course, went on to be covered to great effect by Chuck Jackson, didn't it, in the late 70s? Wonderful. I'm Eddie Crampton. This is 2 hours of 70s soul, funk and disco, and next up, an absolute dance floor filler from Nolan Porter.

0: so good to me.
1: If I'd played you the album version from the Heartbeat LP, that would have been 7 minutes long. Wonderful. Curtis Mayfield, and You're So Good to Me, right here on the 70s Soul, Funk and Disco show. And I will just add, any Mary J. Blige fans out there may well have recognised the bass line in that, because she sampled it for her song Be Happy. I'm Aidy Crampton. Now, Lamont Dozier is going to take us to the top of the hour, but not before we've squeezed in a little bit of Blue-Eyed Soul from Mac Davis.

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1: From Feature Story News in New York, I'm Mitch McCann with the Week in Review. US President Donald Trump confirmed this week that he plans to meet North Korean leader Kim Jong-un this year, with a possible summit on the sidelines of the APEC gathering in November. Pyongyang has so far poured cold water on the prospect of talks, with Kim Jong-un's sister Kim Yo-jong saying she is not aware of any communication between the two nations. President Trump's confirmation comes as he faces criticism over his decision to cut short joint military drills with South Korea. Nick Harper reports from Washington.
2: To get a denuclearization deal done with North Korea would be a huge foreign policy win, a huge win for any president at any point in their presidency. But Donald Trump is currently a president who looks like a president who needs a foreign policy win. His Gaza peace deal was signed and delivered last year, but it's limping along. It hasn't really come to fruition.
1: Prince Harry and Meghan Markle have revealed they plan to move back to Britain later this month, ending more than 6 years of self-imposed exile from the United Kingdom. The couple's children, Prince Archie and Princess Lilibet, have been enrolled at British schools ahead of the new term in September, and the family will live at a private residence outside London. King Charles is said to welcome the chance to see more of his son's family, though the couple will not return as working members of the royal family. Ollie Barrett reports from London.
3: This was a surprise even to the King, as far as we understand it, who we believe was told about this move on Sunday. It doesn't mean that Harry or Meghan are likely to resume their roles as part of the working royal family, but we do understand from royal sources that King Charles welcomes the opportunity to see more of Harry and Meghan.
1: China this week publicly rejected Washington's sanctions campaign against Iran, ordering Chinese companies not to comply with US measures targeting five refineries accused of buying Iranian oil. Donald Trump launched what he called an unprecedented economic operation against Tehran, warning that any country offering Iran a lifeline would face severe financial retaliation. US Treasury Secretary Scott Bessent has called on American allies to choose sides, describing the plan as the toughest sanctions in history. Jagruti Dave reports from Washington.
4: What we do know is that the president is calling it an economic D-Day and is saying that there will be tremendous economic consequences for any countries that effectively do business with Iran. The language in that social media post that Donald Trump issued suggests that there would be secondary sanctions on countries that buy Iranian oils.
1: And finally this week, Moderna and Merck have announced the first ever positive phase 3 results for a personalized mRNA cancer vaccine in melanoma patients. It's a breakthrough that has sent both companies' share prices sharply higher. From Feature Story News in New York, I'm Mitch McCann, and that was the Week in Review.
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they're something of a mystery, you know, in the Northern Soul scene, aren't they? The MVPs had that massive hit. In fact, Kev Roberts famously cited it as probably the 35 best-known Northern Soul record in his top 500. The MVPs, the most valuable players, apparently. I'm Aidy Crampton. This is 2 hours of 70s soul, funk and disco. If you missed hour one, you missed a chat with the lovely Ruby Andrews, who sadly passed away on August the 13th. If you'd like to listen to that interview in full, you can do so on my website, which is shinyl.co.uk. In this hour, my new release of the week is coming from Creative Soul Records. Yes, it's a song by Fred and the Turbines, and it's coming out on a compilation album called The Soul of Senko. I'll tell you more in about half an hour.

that's a very sought after record on the UK Sunday chill out scene. The Shirelle Brothers and The Price here on the 70s Soul, Funk and Disco Show. Got some more brothers on the way. The Isley Brothers, no less. But first, this is Bobby Patterson.

think if I was asked to list a hatful of songs that captured the 1970s perfectly, that had got to be in there, hasn't it? It's the Isley Brothers with a reworking of their earlier song, That Lady, given a bit of a Jimi Hendrix overtone on the guitar there. Wonderful. I'm Aidy Crampton with 2 hours of 70s soul, funk and disco. Robert Cotter, of course, an interviewee on the show just a couple of weeks ago, is coming along in about 2.5 minutes' time. First, the lovely Pandella Kelly.

That song was written for her by Eddie Levert of the OJs. Pandella Kelly, Stand In For Love, the only song she ever released, as far as I can gather, although it's had a new lease of life recently because it came out as a Record Store Day release just a few years ago. I'm Eddie Crampton. This is 2 hours of 70s soul, funk and disco with one of my favourites from Edwin Starr coming up in just a moment. We've also got music from the Jive 5 and Ujima, but this is Robert Cottier, former frontman of the Big Apple Band, which included, of course, Nile Rodgers and Bernard Edwards of Chic. And this is a big, big song from back in the day. It's Saturday, the original version on the 70s Soul, Funk & Disco show.

I was going to play Time, and then I thought, you know what, I'll flip it over. And I'm pleased I did. Running Back and Forth from Charlie Hatcher, better known to you and I as Edwin Starr, on the 70s Soul, Funk and Disco show with Ujima just around the corner. This is the Jive 5.

that was a B-side, you know. The A-side was called A Shoulder to Lean On. And if you can get the issue with I'm Not Ready on the flip, it's worth a lot of money if you get the demo, like I once upon a time did, for not a lot of cash. It's got A Shoulder to Lean on both sides. So lesson learned there. eBay and alcohol don't mix. Since managed to pick up an issue, so I'm quite happy. We can all laugh about it again. Fabulous. This is Aretha Franklin with her version of an old Jackie Wilson song.

So that came out on Aretha's 1975 LP called You, which is well worth picking up. Not a bad track on it. Wonderful. It only happens when I look at you. Now, next up, I've got this week's brand new release of the week. I say it's brand new. It's a single that's been included on a compilation album coming out on Creative Soul Records. And the track that I've selected to play is from Fred and the Turbines and a song called Bernadine. That's next.

Fred and the Turbines, one of the songs that's included on the compilation album coming out on Creative Soul Records. And the album's called The Soul of Senko. And you can pre-order your copy at their website, which is creativesouluk.bigcartel.com. creativesouluk.bigcartel.com. 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

A sunny song for a sunny day from Gonzales, right here on the 70s Soul, Funk and Disco show. Got another sunny sound from Brothers by Choice, taking us to the top of the hour and the end of the show, after we've heard from the Mother Freedom Band, a fabulous slice of New Jersey's All Platinum record label. And if you're interested in everything there is to know about All Platinum, you'd do a lot worse than picking up Steve Guarnieri's fabulous book, All Platinum, The Making of a Sound. Whatever you're doing this week, wherever you're going, be good, play nice, and I'll catch you next time.

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1: From Feature Story News in New York, I'm Mitch McCann with the Week in Review. U.S. President Donald Trump confirmed this week that he plans to meet North Korean leader Kim Jong-un this year, with a possible summit on the sidelines of the APEC gathering in November. Pyongyang has so far poured cold water on the prospect of talks, with Kim Jong-un's sister Kim Yo-jong saying she is not aware of any communication between the two nations. President Trump's confirmation comes as he faces criticism over his decision to cut short joint military drills with South Korea. Nick Harper reports from Washington.
2: To get a denuclearization deal done with North Korea would be a huge foreign policy win, a huge win for any president at any point in their presidency. But Donald Trump is currently a president who looks like a president who needs a foreign policy win. His Gaza peace deal was signed and delivered last year, but it's limping along. It hasn't really come to fruition.
1: Prince Harry and Meghan Markle have revealed they plan to move back to Britain later this month, ending more than 6 years of self-imposed exile from the United Kingdom. The couple's children, Prince Archie and Princess Lilibet, have been enrolled at British schools ahead of the new term in September, and the family will live at a private residence outside London. King Charles is said to welcome the chance to see more of his son's family, though the couple will not return as working members of the royal family. Ollie Barrett reports from London.
3: This was a surprise even to the King, as far as we understand it, who we believe was told about this move on Sunday. It doesn't mean that Harry or Meghan are likely to resume their roles as part of the working royal family, but we do understand from royal sources that King Charles welcomes the opportunity to see more of Harry and Meghan.
1: China this week publicly rejected Washington's sanctions campaign against Iran, ordering Chinese companies not to comply with US measures targeting five refineries accused of buying Iranian oil. Donald Trump launched what he called an unprecedented economic operation against Tehran, warning that any country offering Iran a lifeline would face severe financial retaliation. US Treasury Secretary Scott Bessent has called on American allies to choose sides, describing the plan as the toughest sanctions in history. Jagruti Dave reports from Washington.
4: What we do know is that the president is calling it an economic D-Day and is saying that there will be tremendous economic consequences for any countries that effectively do business with Iran. The language in that social media post that Donald Trump issued suggests that there would be secondary sanctions on countries that buy Iranian oils.
1: And finally this week, Moderna and Merck have announced the first ever positive phase 3 results for a personalized mRNA cancer vaccine in melanoma patients. It's a breakthrough that has sent both companies' share prices sharply higher. From Feature Story News in New York, I'm Mitch McCann, and that was The Week in Review.
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Dee Dog Night there, and just an old-fashioned love song. 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We've got all the usual features, the feel-good half-hour, 3 from 10 this week, 3 popular singles from a popular top 10 UK singles chart. We're going back to 1974 for that, and don't forget the link, 3 songs linked together by one particular item, thing or person, and see, just for fun and the glory of the playing of the game, if you can guess what it is. It might be a bit tricky this week, but we'll soon find out when we get there. Anyway, a whole heap of good music coming your way. We'll try and crush as many songs into this next 2 hours as we possibly can. Here's a great tune from the Pet Shop Boys and Domino Dancing. Oh,

Shop Boys there, Domino Dancing. What a mess. I used to visit the Pally an awful lot in days gone by, in the very 60s and the early 70s. And I had two that were favourite haunts, Nottingham Pally and Leicester Pally. Wonderful places. You may know them. I don't know. I know not. However, I used to go there a lot. Never once did any of that Domino Dancing. I've done the bit, the band dance at the end of the night and all that kit, but never any Domino Dancing. I'll have to have a look up and see what it means. Here's Olivia Newton-John and Sam.

Lovely. Olivia Newton-John here on More FM 102.2. If you've just joined us, it's the Rob Pollard Radio Show here till 5 o'clock with a small interruption in the middle for the news at 4. And a whole heap of music coming your way. The lovely Olivia Newton-John there and Sam. Here's a great song from Mr. Gary Barlow and Love Won't Wait. Absolutely not.

I love Won't Wait. Gary Barlow was born in a little place called Frodsham in West Cheshire, and it's a market town, lovely little place. I've been through it many times, never really knew that Gary Barlow was born there, but there it is if you want to know. That's where he's from. Here's a song from a great Scottish band, of which there are many, I have to say. Being a Scotsman, I might be a little bit biased. Stuart Adamson and Big Country. And In a Big Country.

0: Lovely tune, wasn't it? That's Sierra there and Boss Gags, normally known for, well, all the stuff we know her from, normally a bit faster than that as well. Coming up shortly is a song from Len Barry, who learned to count at a very young age, 1, 2, 3, and after that we'll be having The Link, and with a bit that you can get involved just for the fun. You can do it at home or wherever you are, where she'll play you three songs all linked together by something, someone or somewhere even, and see if you can guess what links them together. You may come up with a different answer to us, but the answer we shall be looking for, we'll tell you after we've played all three, and we won't be telling you the name of the bands, groups or the individual artists or whoever, or the titles of the song for that matter. It's all down to the guesswork or just plain knowledge. 1, 2, 3, Len Barry.
1: 1, 2, 1, 2, 3.

You can't beat education. 1, 2, 3 there, Len Barry. When I left school at the tender age of 15, and unfortunately, I didn't leave with any levels. There you go. It's all to do with academic. I wanted to go out there and earn some money. Didn't want to go to university. That nonsense. Even if I'd have been brainy enough. But we'll leave that part there. So I left school at 15. And the only thing I kind of left with, the only level I left with, was a spirit level that I was given by the woodwork teacher. The only problem was, the only reason he gave me the spirit level was because it didn't have any bubble in it. So basically, it was just a lump of wood. But there you have it. And now then, time for the link. Three songs linked together by one common denominator. What could it be? Well, we'll play all three one after the other for you. And no, we shan't tell you the name of the songs or indeed the name of the artists. See if you can guess what links these three together.

0: There you go, three songs there. What links them together? Well, we'll tell you what the songs were. The first one you heard was Ash, and There's a Star in the Night Sky. After that, it was the Black Star Riders, which was a bit of a throw-off from Thin Lizzy. And the Black Star Riders song was Bound for Glory. So you see where we're going with this, Ash and There's a Star and Black Star Riders. And the last one was Blinky and Edwin Starr. Now, I did take a bit of a liberty because Edwin Starr had two R's in his name. But the thing is, what we're looking for, the answer to what links them together is simple. Stars. There it is. Stars. That's it. If you got something else, well done. But that's not what we're looking for.
1: I don't believe it. Don't touch me. Hey, Ray. Hey, Sean.

Eventually, they did get on the cover of the Rolling Stone, although it was a bit of an animation. There it is, Dr. Hook and Rolling Stone. And the month that they got the picture on the cover, I wonder how many copies they actually bought of it.

There you go, that's free there, and Paul Rodgers, and a little bit of love, and yes, so free at Tamworth Castle, strangely enough, many, many, many, many moons ago. And yes, it was a lovely day, day such as today. Now then, here's Elton John with the second single he ever released. So a lot of people may not know this, called Lady Samantha.

Lovely. Elton John there, Lady Samantha. Now then, coming up in the second hour, we've got three from ten, three top ten singles from a UK singles chart. The week commencing 18th of August 1974. And also that feel-good half hour, last half hour of the show, my favourite bit, taking us up to the news. Hamilton, Joe Frank and Reynolds, and Don't Fool Your Love. See you after the news.

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1: From Feature Story News in New York, I'm Mitch McCann with the Week in Review. US President Donald Trump confirmed this week that he plans to meet North Korean leader Kim Jong-un this year, with a possible summit on the sidelines of the APEC gathering in November. Pyongyang has so far poured cold water on the prospect of talks, with Kim Jong-un's sister Kim Yo-jong saying she is not aware of any communication between the two nations. President Trump's confirmation comes as he faces criticism over his decision to cut short joint military drills with South Korea. Nick Harper reports from Washington.
2: To get a denuclearization deal done with North Korea would be a huge foreign policy win, a huge win for any president at any point in their presidency. But Donald Trump is currently a president who looks like a president who needs a foreign policy win. His Gaza peace deal was signed and delivered last year, but it's limping along. It hasn't really come to fruition.
1: Prince Harry and Meghan Markle have revealed they plan to move back to Britain later this month, ending more than 6 years of self-imposed exile from the United Kingdom. The couple's children, Prince Archie and Princess Lilibet, have been enrolled at British schools ahead of the new term in September, and the family will live at a private residence outside London. King Charles is said to welcome the chance to see more of his son's family, though the couple will not return as working members of the royal family. Ollie Barrett reports from London.
3: This was a surprise even to the King, as far as we understand it, who we believe was told about this move on Sunday. It doesn't mean that Harry or Meghan are likely to resume their roles as part of the working royal family, but we do understand from royal sources that King Charles welcomes the opportunity to see more of Harry and Meghan.
1: China this week publicly rejected Washington's sanctions campaign against Iran, ordering Chinese companies not to comply with US measures targeting five refineries accused of buying Iranian oil. Donald Trump launched what he called an unprecedented economic operation against Tehran, warning that any country offering Iran a lifeline would face severe financial retaliation. US Treasury Secretary Scott Bessent has called on American allies to choose sides, describing the plan as the toughest sanctions in history. Jagruti Dave reports from Washington.
4: What we do know is that the president is calling it an economic D-Day and is saying that there will be tremendous economic consequences for any countries that effectively do business with Iran. The language in that social media post that Donald Trump issued suggests that there would be secondary sanctions on countries that buy Iranian oils.
1: And finally this week, Moderna and Merck have announced the first ever positive phase 3 results for a personalized mRNA cancer vaccine in melanoma patients. It's a breakthrough that has sent both companies' share prices sharply higher. From Feature Story News in New York, I'm Mitch McCann, and that was the Week in Review.
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Welcome back to the second hour of the Rob Pulland Radio Show here, 23rd of August, 2026. Lovely day, isn't it? And that was the old Garth, Wind and Fire there in September. I especially like the trumpets in it, or the brass section, to be more precise. Now then, time for the link, and the link. I am getting ahead of myself, or I'm behind myself, I don't know. Three from ten, this is the bit where we'll play you three songs from a UK singles chart, or single top ten chart, in a day gone by. 18th of August 1974, the year we're looking at. And in that chart, we're going to take three songs. Not the number one, as you'd imagine. When Will I See You Again? It was at number one with the 3 degrees. And at number two, it's You Make Me Feel Brand New, the Stylistics. We're not going to play any of those two. The first of our three from ten, excuse me, comes in at the number nine spot. Mr. Eric Clapton and I Shot the Sheriff.

Clapton there, the first of our 3 from 10 on this week's Top 10 Singles Chart. So UK chart, week commencing 18th of August 1974. And at number 3 in this chart was Summer Lump Sensation, the Bay City Rollers. Do you remember them? And but our second of our of the 3 from 10 comes at the number 7 spot, the Hughes Corporation and Rock the Boat.

There you go, that's the second of three from ten, written by Waldo T. Holmes, or Wally for short, Rock the Boat. And at number five in this particular chart, Ronnie and Marie were there, leaving it all up to you. But our three from ten, and the third one, comes from a number six on its way down by Mr. George McRae, and Rock Your Baby.

That's your 3 from 10 this week, and there'll be another one along next week here on More FM 102.2, and that's what you're listening to. And coming up at 8:30, it's the Feel Good Half Hour, all your feel good tunes in one place, and we bring them to you as fast as ever we can, try and crush as many into that half hour as we can possibly get. So wherever you are, the good old dancey tunes, you can sit and clap and dance, sing along, good old sing along tunes. So wherever you are, you know, prepare yourself, get yourself ready. It'll be like a roller coaster. Before that, a couple of ballads.

There you go, a couple of songs there. My World from the Bee Gees, and before that you heard Van Morrison and On Days Like These. Time now for the feel-good half hour, so roll back the carpet. Going to have a good time.

0: couple of stonking songs to get the feel-good half-hour underway. The first one you heard, of course, was none other than Caroline and the Status Quo, and that was Moonshine Sally there from Mod. And where in the name of the wee man is Talkalow Valley? Or did they just make that up?
1: It's

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That's Jimmy Soul there. And if you want to be happy, and before that you heard Prince Buster and Jules Holland, and enjoy yourself. Now then, coming up is Mr. Cliff Richard on the Feel Good Half Hour with a song called Big Ship, and followed by a stonking T-Rex number.

There you go, T-Rex and Ride a White Swan. Remember it back in the day, it never off the jukebox, was it? Here's a song from Corner Shop, Brimful of Asher. Difference with this, it's the Norman Cook remix, right here on 102.2 More FM.

Mel and Kim there, and Showing Out, and before that, Corner Shop and Brimful of Asher. And that's about it. A couple of more songs to play. One from Michael Sembello, that It's a Maniac, Fabulous Stuff, and the old favourite, Never Gonna Give You Up, Mr. Rick Astley. But for me, Rob Polland, thank you for listening. Hope you can join me again next Sunday between 3 and 5 here on More FM. Until then, it's bye for now.

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1: From Feature Story News in New York, I'm Mitch McCann with the Week in Review. US President Donald Trump confirmed this week that he plans to meet North Korean leader Kim Jong-un this year, with a possible summit on the sidelines of the APEC gathering in November. Pyongyang has so far poured cold water on the prospect of talks, with Kim Jong-un's sister Kim Yo-jong saying she is not aware of any communication between the two nations. President Trump's confirmation comes as he faces criticism over his decision to cut short joint military drills with South Korea. Nick Harper reports from Washington.
2: To get a denuclearization deal done with North Korea would be a huge foreign policy win, a huge win for any president at any point in their presidency. But Donald Trump is currently a president who looks like a president who needs a foreign policy win. His Gaza peace deal was signed and delivered last year, but it's limping along. It hasn't really come to fruition.
1: Prince Harry and Meghan Markle have revealed they plan to move back to Britain later this month, ending more than 6 years of self-imposed exile from the United Kingdom. The couple's children, Prince Archie and Princess Lilibet, have been enrolled at British schools ahead of the new term in September, and the family will live at a private residence outside London. King Charles is said to welcome the chance to see more of his son's family, though the couple will not return as working members of the royal family. Ollie Barrett reports from London.
3: This was a surprise even to the King, as far as we understand it, who we believe was told about this move on Sunday. It doesn't mean that Harry or Meghan are likely to resume their roles as part of the working royal family, but we do understand from royal sources that King Charles welcomes the opportunity to see more of Harry and Meghan.
1: China this week publicly rejected Washington's sanctions campaign against Iran, ordering Chinese companies not to comply with US measures targeting five refineries accused of buying Iranian oil. Donald Trump launched what he called an unprecedented economic operation against Tehran, warning that any country offering Iran a lifeline would face severe financial retaliation. US Treasury Secretary Scott Bessent has called on American allies to choose sides, describing the plan as the toughest sanctions in history. Jagruti Dave reports from Washington.
4: What we do know is that the president is calling it an economic D-Day and is saying that there will be tremendous economic consequences for any countries that effectively do business with Iran. The language in that social media post that Donald Trump issued suggests that there would be secondary sanctions on countries that buy Iranian oil.
1: And finally this week, Moderna and Merck have announced the first ever positive phase 3 results for a personalized mRNA cancer vaccine in melanoma patients. It's a breakthrough that has sent both companies' share prices sharply higher. From Feature Story News in New York, I'm Mitch McCann, and that was The Week in Review.

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1: 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Wait, that's allowed. 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
6: DJ Hugh Williams. Hugh Williams. The sold out show. The sold out show.

What a brilliant way to start off today's sold-out show. That is the brand new single from the Bamboos. It is called Rockets and Flowers and features the vocal talents of Kylie Aldist, of course. Who else? Brilliant stuff. Right, on the show today we have the usual mixture of soulful quality music for you. We got some remixes, some stuff you've heard before, some new stuff and loads more. And talking about new stuff, Brooke Combe, and this is Love Was Made of Stone.

That young lady has got amazing talent. It's Brooke Combe, and that is her current single, Love Was Made of Stone. It's nice to hear somebody young making such authentic sounding Northern Soul tracks, I suppose you got to say. I mean, I know Northern Soul is one of those things which, you know, they're very precious about, but that is brilliant. Right, this is something a little bit left field for you now. Heard this. It's released on Ramrock Records, and it's called You'll Never See My Tears, and it's Roy Ink. And it's very different, but it just, there's something about this tune. I like it.

0: Yes, indeed. It is called You'll Never See My Tears. It's Roy and Darren. And I did say it was left field. Left field, I like throwing in the occasional left field track for you. You'll Never See My Tears. And it's time for a Martin Gray rework. Haven't had anything from Martin Gray on the show for ages and ages and ages. So this is his rework of BB&Q. And this is On the Beats.
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Yes, that is the extended version of the current single from Bella Brown and the Jealous Lovers. It's called Stay Too Long. You are listening to The Sold Out Show, and this is Honoré. We're still making love.

is the new release from Honoré, and it is called We're Still Making Love. You're listening to the Sold Out Show. Don't forget, guys, support independent artists. Absolutely vital. Most of the artists here on this show have not got the backing of a major label behind them, and so they need the money to be able to make more music. So remember, support independent artists. Absolutely vital. Right, this is the Chestnut Brothers, and this track is called Come to Me.

Brothers, Al and Ty Chestnut. That is their current release. It's called Come to Me. They've worked with some very, very big names in the past, including Luther Vandross, to name but just one.

New remix of Lucas Seto's Ghetto Kind of Love, remixed by Chris Baxter. There we go. So, brings new life to a song, doesn't it, when you get a decent remix? This is another track from the Dave Maskell and Harry Cambridge EP, which is available now from Dave Maskell's website. This track is called What We Had.

Yeah, showing his slightly bluesier side, Dave Maskell with Harry Cambridge on vocals, and that track from the EP is called What We Had. Right, we got another Martin Gray rework for you right now. Another rework of a classic tune. This is his take on Loose Ends, Hanging on a

0: Martin Gray's rework, slightly sped up there, of Loose Ends and Hanging on a String. And it's time for the classic track on the show today, the real classic track as opposed to a remix of a classic track. This track was released in the year 1979. The artist is probably better known as a producer, and it's not that long ago that I played another one of his tracks in the classic track spot. It was released in 1979, reached number 4 in the US and charted all around the world. Today's classic track is Narada, Michael Walden, and I Should Have Loved You.
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1: From Feature Story News in New York, I'm Mitch McCann with the Week in Review. U.S. President Donald Trump confirmed this week that he plans to meet North Korean leader Kim Jong-un this year, with a possible summit on the sidelines of the APEC gathering in November. Pyongyang has so far poured cold water on the prospect of talks, with Kim Jong-un's sister Kim Yo-jong saying she is not aware of any communication between the two nations. President Trump's confirmation comes as he faces criticism over his decision to cut short joint military drills with South Korea. Nick Harper reports from Washington.
2: To get a denuclearization deal done with North Korea would be a huge foreign policy win, a huge win for any president at any point in their presidency. But Donald Trump is currently a president who looks like a president who needs a foreign policy win. His Gaza peace deal was signed and delivered last year, but it's limping along. It hasn't really come to fruition.
1: Prince Harry and Meghan Markle have revealed they plan to move back to Britain later this month, ending more than 6 years of self-imposed exile from the United Kingdom. The couple's children, Prince Archie and Princess Lilibet, have been enrolled at British schools ahead of the new term in September, and the family will live at a private residence outside London. King Charles is said to welcome the chance to see more of his son's family, though the couple will not return as working members of the royal family. Ollie Barrett reports from London.
3: This was a surprise even to the King, as far as we understand it, who we believe was told about this move on Sunday. It doesn't mean that Harry or Meghan are likely to resume their roles as part of the working royal family, but we do understand from royal sources that King Charles welcomes the opportunity to see more of Harry and Meghan.
1: China this week publicly rejected Washington's sanctions campaign against Iran, ordering Chinese companies not to comply with US measures targeting five refineries accused of buying Iranian oil. Donald Trump launched what he called an unprecedented economic operation against Tehran, warning that any country offering Iran a lifeline would face severe financial retaliation. US Treasury Secretary Scott Bessent has called on American allies to choose sides, describing the plan as the toughest sanctions in history. Jagruti Dave reports from Washington.
4: What we do know is that the president is calling it an economic D-Day and is saying that there will be tremendous economic consequences for any countries that effectively do business with Iran. The language in that social media post that Donald Trump issued suggests that there would be secondary sanctions on countries that buy Iranian oils.
1: And finally this week, Moderna and Merck have announced the first ever positive phase 3 results for a personalized mRNA cancer vaccine in melanoma patients. It's a breakthrough that has sent both companies' share prices sharply higher. From Feature Story News in New York, I'm Mitch McCann, and that was the Week in Review.
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0: That is a track from a brand new album from British bassist Tony Gray. The album is called Nostalgia, and that track was called Let It Happen. It also features the legendary Bob James as well. Before that, you heard Reggie Myricks and Taiwan. New from them, it's called Take Me With You. You're listening to The Sold Out Show. We are well and truly into the second half of the show today. And coming up now, this is Dave Maskell and Harry Cambridge. Georgia B Remix, we'll be together.
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0: together.
1: That is a very nice track, great remix. It's Dave Maskell and Harry Cambridge. We'll be together, Georgie B remix. You're listening to The Sold Out Show. Paul Simpson presents Leon Neal.

That is the current single release from April Amsterdam. That's Amsterdam with an A, as in A-M-S-T-A-D-A-M. It's called Show Me Love. You're listening to The Sold Out Show. I like that rather a lot, by the way, as I do this next track, which I've been playing for a couple of weeks now. This is Vivian McCone, and this is the extended version of Love Has to Be Easy, and it was featured on Luxury Soul release a few years back, but in a single version. This is the extended mix.

0: lovely summery sounding tune. That is Vivian McCone and Love Has to Be Easy. This is Down to the Bone, Opa Lopa Remix, Feel So Good featuring Natasha Watts.
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And it is Feel So Good, the Opalopo remix. It's the sold out show, and coming up next, Melba Moore, and this is called Love Wins Every Time.

I do like that. I think I said that last week when I played it. It is Lee Ross and it's called Kingdom of Rain. Very, very nice track indeed. We've got time for, talking about track, got time for three or four more before we have to finish today's show. The first of those comes from DJ Spen, Randy Roberts and Tommy Davis, which I've been playing for a couple of weeks now, and I like this track. It's from DJ Spen's gospel album, which is out right now. This is called The Question Is.

I do love a bit of gospel stuff, even though I'm not religious as such. Do love a bit of gospel. That is DJ's Ben, Randy Roberts, Tommy Davies. The question is, and this is Deanne, and this is called Keep Coming Back.

0: Deanne and keep coming back. Right, time for just one more tune on today's show, but before I play that, I would like to say on behalf of my sponsor Music for the Soul Records, davesrarecds.com, on behalf of myself, Hugh Williams, a massive thank you for listening to the show today. I will be back doing the same kind of thing at the same time next week. Until next week from me, it is goodbye. I'm just going to leave you with Evelyn Champagne King, reworked by Sergeant Slick. Until next week from me, bye bye.
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1: From Feature Story News in New York, I'm Mitch McCann with the Week in Review. US President Donald Trump confirmed this week that he plans to meet North Korean leader Kim Jong-un this year, with a possible summit on the sidelines of the APEC gathering in November. Pyongyang has so far poured cold water on the prospect of talks, with Kim Jong-un's sister Kim Yo-jong saying she is not aware of any communication between the two nations. President Trump's confirmation comes as he faces criticism over his decision to cut short joint military drills with South Korea. Nick Harper reports from Washington.
2: To get a denuclearization deal done with North Korea would be a huge foreign policy win, a huge win for any president at any point in their presidency. But Donald Trump is currently a president who looks like a president who needs a foreign policy win. His Gaza peace deal was signed and delivered last year, but it's limping along. It hasn't really come to fruition.
1: Prince Harry and Meghan Markle have revealed they plan to move back to Britain later this month, ending more than 6 years of self-imposed exile from the United Kingdom. The couple's children, Prince Archie and Princess Lilibet, have been enrolled at British schools ahead of the new term in September, and the family will live at a private residence outside London. King Charles is said to welcome the chance to see more of his son's family, though the couple will not return as working members of the royal family. Ollie Barrett reports from London.
3: This was a surprise even to the King, as far as we understand it, who we believe was told about this move on Sunday. It doesn't mean that Harry or Meghan are likely to resume their roles as part of the working royal family, but we do understand from royal sources that King Charles welcomes the opportunity to see more of Harry and Meghan.
1: China this week publicly rejected Washington's sanctions campaign against Iran, ordering Chinese companies not to comply with US measures targeting five refineries accused of buying Iranian oil. Donald Trump launched what he called an unprecedented economic operation against Tehran, warning that any country offering Iran a lifeline would face severe financial retaliation. US Treasury Secretary Scott Bessent has called on American allies to choose sides, describing the plan as the toughest sanctions in history. Jagruti Dave reports from Washington.
4: What we do know is that the president is calling it an economic D-Day and is saying that there will be tremendous economic consequences for any countries that effectively do business with Iran. The language in that social media post that Donald Trump issued suggests that there would be secondary sanctions on countries that buy Iranian oil.
1: And finally this week, Moderna and Merck have announced the first ever positive phase 3 results for a personalized mRNA cancer vaccine in melanoma patients. It's a breakthrough that has sent both companies' share prices sharply higher. From Feature Story News in New York, I'm Mitch McCann, and that was The Week in Review.
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3: Oh, well, hello there once again, my lovely country friends. 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This is Dave Watkins, and I am speaking to you today from the cosy little studio of the Country Mile, based here in the southwest of England. But wherever you are today, welcome, and settle back and enjoy 1 hour of proper good country music. As always, on the show I call the Country Mile, and this is episode 433. Loads of goodies to bring you, including these

all those songs in full, of course, and a lot more where that came from. I've had a real good time getting this playlist together for you this week. All kinds of great country music to entertain you, and hopefully something new to love across the hour. So don't go anywhere if you can help it. All the usual features, including the big country question, Two Grass, and another track from the album of the month for August as well. We started with a brand new song from Hudson Westbrook. It's called Made You Look, Made You Stare, Made You Loose. No, I won't go there. It's a title track from an upcoming album, which is going to be available from November the 6th, so a little bit of time to wait, but you can pre-order it right now, and I think that's going to be a real good one. Hudson Westbrook, Made You Look. Now, the next two songs have got something in common. There's something linked between these two songs, and I'll tell you what it is after you've heard them.

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1: So there you go, two songs in a row, and they had a link. Did you suss out what the link was? So the one you just heard there from May Estes, and it's obviously a version of She's Not the Cheating Kind, originally from Brooks and Dunn in 1994. May is on a very big 90s country kick right now. She's also released a new song with Shenandoah as well. So that's out now. Zach John King was before that with his brand new song Way to Go, and that features Brooks and Dunn. So there's your link. That song is available now. ZachJohnKing.com if you want to go and look at him, or MayEstes.com for her website. So there's your link. And the big country question I can exclusively reveal is all about Brooks and Dunn. So get your knowledge hat on of B&D. Up next, though, another rising talent. She's marvellous. Her name is Emily Ann Roberts. This is a brand new song from her.

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1: So you are listening to The Country Mile, episode 433. Thank you to everybody that takes a listen, even if it's now and again. Your support is always appreciated. So that was two in a row. First of all, the brand new song from Emily Ann Roberts. It's called Laundry, and if you listen to the lyrics, wasn't very happy, was it? A bit of a breakup song. Her bloke's been caught cheating and all that. Not very good. We also, in a little bit, have another song about divorce. And up next is a song that starts out with a bit of a car crash incident. So I'm always keeping it cheerful, aren't I? But then again, country music has always had the sad songs too. Emily Ann Roberts with Laundry, available right now. And then you just heard a brand new release from the Texas Troubadours known as The Wilder Blue. When She's Out of Sight is another song from their upcoming fifth album called Cinco, available from August the 28th, full of great music and proper harmonies as well. The Wilder Blue. But up next, listen to the lyrics on this from Goldendale, Washington. Her name is Margot Silker, C-I-L-K-E-R. Played her on the show before. She's got a new album. It's called Little White Cross, out on October the 9th. I'm about to play you the title track. And if you think the little white cross is one of those that you might see on the side of a road where a fatal crash has happened, but the lyrics go further than that, so have a listen if you can.

0: Well, there you go, Marco Silka with Little White Cross. Very powerful song, but beautifully done as well. She's kind of more folky Americana-y kind of stuff, if you know what I mean. From Goldendale, Washington, MargoSilkaMusic.com. And she has a Bandcamp page where you can pre-order that as well. So that's an album to be looking out for in the next couple of months or so. October the 9th is the album. But now it's time for the big country question. Are you ready?
1: And now, on the Country Mile, it's time for the big country question.
0: So every week here on the Country Mile, I ask you one question and one question only about the world of country music. I then give you a choice of three possible answers so everybody can have a go. Don't duck out if you can help it, eh? And if you get it right, three big Country Mile points go to you to keep for a rainy day. Now, as I tipped you off about earlier, this week's question is about Brooks and Dunn. Of course, two of the all-time legends in country music, so let's see if you know the answer to this question. Which is simply, what was the name of their debut album from 1991 that included the huge hit Boot Scootin' Boogie, which I suspect everybody's done a line dance to, whether willingly or not? What was the name of that debut album, 1991? Was it A, A Brand New Man? Was it B, Hard Working Man? Or was it C, Waiting on Sundown? A, Brand New Man, B, Hard Working Man, or C, Waiting on Sundown? I'll give you the answer after we've visited the world of bluegrass in this week's Two Grass section.
2: Hi, this is Christy Cox. Now it's time to play two new songs from the world of bluegrass on the section we call Two Grass. Right now, only on the Country Mile.

0: of this week's Two Grass selection here on the Country Mile. Every week a bit of bluegrass, just to give you a flavour of that kind of thing. First of all, a brand new album, and I have heralded and championed Bronwyn for a long time on this show. Before, when she was known as Bronwyn Keith Hines in full, now just Bronwyn. And the brand new album, Rattlin' Bones, which is a collection of music which is meant to get you up and going and rattling your bones, is out now. It's just come out this week and it is absolutely brilliant. I've done a review for it in Country Music People magazine for September. See if you think you agree with what I've said when that one comes out very soon. And from the album Virginia Gal, just happy bluegrass music, just as I kind of love it. But all kinds of styles on that album, that's available now. Then you just heard a brand new song from Michael Pruitt and his band Crunchgrass Supreme. That's a cracking name, isn't it? So we went from Virginia Gal to East Kentucky to Lane, and that's his brand new song. There's an album to follow in October. You can keep tabs on his Facebook page or the website, michaelpruitt.net, Pruitt. More bluegrass next time out, but now it's time for the Big Country Answer.
1: And now on the Country Mile, it's time for the Big Country Answer.
0: Still to come, after I've given you the answer, I've got some more brand new country releases. I've got a new track from the album of the month. But up next will be a brand new music from Mason Lively. And this is a real cracker, so hold your horses, stay where you are. So, the answer to the big country question. Brooks and Dunn, what was the name of their debut album from 1991 that included the huge hit Boot Scootin' Boogie? Was it A, A Brand New Man? Was it B, Hard Working Man? Or was it C, Waiting on Sundown? The answer is A, of course, A Brand New Man. Those were actually their first three albums in order of appearance. Just to try and confuse you, but I bet you knew it, didn't you? 3 points if you did. If not, never mind. Another question next week.
2: 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Continuing now.

the good thing is I've still got lots of goodies to bring you, even though we haven't got tons left on this week's edition of the Country Mile. If you ever want to go and have a listen to previous shows, go to the website hearthis.at/thecountrymile. Nearly at 300,000 listens on that website alone. I'm also on a lot of your podcast apps, so just going to have a search. I'm probably on there. Then you can subscribe and listen again whenever you like. So, three in a row. First of all, from the fantastic Mason Lively. He has a brand new album out on August the 28th. It's called The Hill Country Sound. And from it, the pre-release track is The Heart For That, which is superb. I haven't got time to tell you about the whole album idea, but if you've gone to his Facebook page, he's posted lots of little videos explaining some of the song choices he's made, some are covers, you see, and a bit of history of the country songs behind them. It's really interesting. Mason Lively, I'll be following that album up very keenly indeed. In the middle, Chase Beckham has a new song. It's called Take Me Home. He's from Southern California, and he's got an EP. It's called Old Fashioned, available from September the 25th. And then you heard another track from the album of the month, Nashville-based artist Alicia Blue. The album Country Desire, also available from August the 28th. It seems to be a very popular date. And from it, Waitress Blues, with a little bit of yodeling along the way. Alicia Blue.

The one you just heard there was a song about divorce. I was mentioning it earlier. It's from Juliana Rankin. She's a Texas artist, and that is called Double Knot, which is K-N-O-T or Double Knot. N-O-T, if you get what I mean. JuliaRankin.com is her website. Before that, yet another Texas artist, because I like to play them on the show, Keller Cox with his brand new song. It's called Ways Things Work, alongside the Castellos, one of the very best vocal harmony bands on the planet. So that's a match made in heaven. KellerCox.com is his website if you want to go and investigate a little bit more about him. Keeping it Texas for the next song too, the new song from Paige Pleasance. This is Waiting, and you're listening to it on the Country Mile.

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1: From Feature Story News in New York, I'm Mitch McCann with the Week in Review. US President Donald Trump confirmed this week that he plans to meet North Korean leader Kim Jong-un this year, with a possible summit on the sidelines of the APEC gathering in November. Pyongyang has so far poured cold water on the prospect of talks, with Kim Jong-un's sister Kim Yo-jong saying she is not aware of any communication between the two nations. President Trump's confirmation comes as he faces criticism over his decision to cut short joint military drills with South Korea. Nick Harper reports from Washington.
2: To get a denuclearization deal done with North Korea would be a huge foreign policy win, a huge win for any president at any point in their presidency. But Donald Trump is currently a president who looks like a president who needs a foreign policy win. His Gaza peace deal was signed and delivered last year, but it's limping along. It hasn't really come to fruition.
1: Prince Harry and Meghan Markle have revealed they plan to move back to Britain later this month, ending more than 6 years of self-imposed exile from the United Kingdom. The couple's children, Prince Archie and Princess Lilibet, have been enrolled at British schools ahead of the new term in September, and the family will live at a private residence outside London. King Charles is said to welcome the chance to see more of his son's family, though the couple will not return as working members of the royal family. Ollie Barrett reports from London.
3: This was a surprise even to the King, as far as we understand it, who we believe was told about this move on Sunday. It doesn't mean that Harry or Meghan are likely to resume their roles as part of the working royal family, but we do understand from royal sources that King Charles welcomes the opportunity to see more of Harry and Meghan.
1: China this week publicly rejected Washington's sanctions campaign against Iran, ordering Chinese companies not to comply with US measures targeting five refineries accused of buying Iranian oil. Donald Trump launched what he called an unprecedented economic operation against Tehran, warning that any country offering Iran a lifeline would face severe financial retaliation. US Treasury Secretary Scott Bessent has called on American allies to choose sides, describing the plan as the toughest sanctions in history. Jagruti Dave reports from Washington.
4: What we do know is that the president is calling it an economic D-Day and is saying that there will be tremendous economic consequences for any countries that effectively do business with Iran. The language in that social media post that Donald Trump issued suggests that there would be secondary sanctions on countries that buy Iranian oils.
1: And finally this week, Moderna and Merck have announced the first ever positive phase 3 results for a personalized mRNA cancer vaccine in melanoma patients. It's a breakthrough that has sent both companies' share prices sharply higher. From Feature Story News in New York, I'm Mitch McCann, and that was The Week in Review.
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1: Nathan Jones, you've been gone too long.
2: Putting the needle on the record, this is Phil Wilson's Vinyl Revival.
0: It certainly is, and on this week's edition we've got all of the usual features. We've got a fabulous album of the week, which we've never featured on the show before. Also got a special guest as well joining us, yes, from the 90s, that's all I'm going to say, but also represented, well, competed to get into the Eurovision Song Contest of 1986. You'll find out more in the next 120 minutes on Phil Wilson's Vinyl Revival. We'll kick things off there with a fabulous tune. Here's another one. Here's John Davis and the Monster Orchestra, Up Jump the Devil.

0: John Davis and the Monster Orchestra, and Up Jump the Devil. Ooh! Up
1: Jump the Devil! On the biggest radio stations across the planet, this is Phil Wilson's Vinyl Revival.
0: It certainly is, and welcome along. We've got some great music coming up this hour and the next hour as well, of course. And we've got all of the usual features on the show this week, including our oddity of the week, which I'll give you a clue in a moment or two from now about that. Also, we've got our album of the week as well, which this week is brand new. It's coming from Earth, Wind and Fire. It's I Am. Well, it's brand new as far as it's been played on Phil Wilson's Vinyl Revival this week. It's on CBS Records and it's spurned quite a lot of big hits as well. Kicking things off this hour, kicked off back to 1988 on London Records there. London Recordings with Nathan Jones from Bananarama. And then, of course, that fabulous tune there that we've just heard there, Up Jump the Devil. Coming up this hour, music from Donna. Also, we've got Jerry Rafferty. We've got Joe Cocker as well. Also, we've got The Last Farewell from 1971 from Roger Whittaker as well. And we've got a bit of Wings as well coming up over the next 120 minutes as well. Our special guest this week is Daniel James featuring Yell. Yes, they've got a brand new single out now. And of course, their first single was top 10, wasn't it? Yes, Instant Replay. So we'll be having Daniel James joining us over the next 120 minutes, talking about brand new music. And also, he'll be talking about his career so far as well, which has been glittering as well. We've also got one from the vault each hour, and we've got our number one of the week as well. But the question is, are you ready for the oddity of the week clue, which I'm going to give you right now? If I just click my sticky note here, we'll be able to give you the clue. Now, this is a first time that I've used this particular oddity of the week as well, so that's a bit of a treat for you. I know that for sure. So, here is the clue for this hour. And don't forget, I will give you another clue on side B as well. So, are you ready? Well, here we go then. Here's the first clue. Here we go then. Oh, we've got a problem with getting the clue here. Oh, well, I'll tell you what I'll do. We'll give you the clue in a couple of minutes from now. Shall we? Oh, is it going to work now? Ah, for some reason, it's not coming up on the screen there. Well, we are live, so we are expecting these things to happen in any case. I will give you the oddity of the week clues a little bit later on. It'd be great to hear from you. You can drop me a message, studio@phil.rocks, if you want to get in touch with me. And our very, very special guest, who is, of course, Daniel James of Yell, will be joining us after we go back to 1988. Here's a fabulous track from Breathe, All That Jazz on Phil Wilson's Vinyl Revival. Welcome to Side A.

0: We absolutely love that here. Breathe, All That Jazz from 1988 on Phil Wilson's Vine Revival. Putting the needle on the record across the nation. Welcome along to the fabulous show on this fabulous radio station. Drop us a line at the website. It'd be great to hear from you, let you know that you're listening out there, and maybe request maybe a feature on the show. Yes, one of our featured tracks, maybe an oddity of the week, album of the week, or maybe number one of the week, or a one from the vault. And talking of which, one from the vault will be coming up very, very soon indeed. Now, here is the oddity of the week clue, which failed to have a moment ago because we are live here. And yes, I was a Boy Scout as well, you know, so you're meant to be prepared, but not on this occasion, unfortunately. Here is the clue. Tell was at the helm for this BBC long-running fundraiser. Could these kids better his floral dance? That's Tell was at the helm for this BBC long-running fundraiser. Could these kids better his floral dance? All will be revealed in about an hour and a half from now. But now our special guest, Daniel James, is joining us right now. Instant replay. Let's go round again. And one thing leads to another. These are the hits that were brought to life by Yell, who had great success in the 90s thanks to music impresario Simon Cowell, of which Yell were his first boy band. Yell's brand new single, Hands Up, has everything you can ask for to put you in the party mood. And to tell us more about the brand new single and Yell's career so far, founder member Daniel James joins me now to tell us all about it. How are you doing, Daniel?
1: Hiya, Phil. It's great to join you. And what a fabulous introduction. I think you need to follow me around and just walk ahead of me and just say it. When I arrive at a gig, I won't have to speak.
0: Exactly. Yes. I'll walk behind you, and I'll give them all the history, so you can just go. We'll just go now over to Daniel and Yell. Here's the new single.
1: I think you do a lot of songs that need hand gestures.
0: But definitely.
1: We had instant replay, and now yeah. We've got hands up.
0: That's right. Yeah, we need a bit of audience participation in tunes now, because since Steps have moved out of the limelight slightly, their style has changed a little bit since they did do the comeback. They didn't do all of that, and you know,
1: they've left the door open for me to get in there and nick their fans.
0: Exactly. Yes, you're doing a great job as well. Now, Daniel, what age did you find your singing voice?
1: Well, I was at prime infant school. The second week of infant school, the teachers, we were doing PE, and the hall was the same as the PE. We had ropes up the side and, you know, all those things.
0: Yeah.
1: And we were doing the PE, and this, for some reason, halfway through PE, this teacher came in with a guitar, and she started singing. And I mean, I was only five or four and a half, but even at that age, I thought, who does, like, tumbles and then suddenly has a guitar in the song? I think she thought she was Julie Andrews or something, you know?
0: Right, okay.
1: So she started singing this song, Little Bird.
0: Right.
1: And then one by one, you know, she kind of walked around the room and she'd do this like nun-like tap on the top of your head. And then when she tapped you on the top of the head, you had to sing along.
0: So right, yes.
1: Along the room, and then it got to me and it was just starting the song again. So it was like, little bird, have I heard? What a lovely song you sing. And I was doing that knee, I took a couple. So, well, it sounded better then probably. But I've just done two somersaults in a roll, you know?
0: Right, yeah, so yeah.
1: I was fully, you know, it was like I was bouncing. So she came back and patted me on the shoulder and she went, you've got a canny voice, you have, son. Because she was from the Northeast, obviously. And when the class was finished, she said, well, you know, there's going to be like a school nativity. And there's going to be all that kind of thing. And she would speak to me mum to see if I could be in it. So that's how it started. And then my mum changed me schools and I went to the primary school. But believe it or not, the woman with the guitar had a relative in the primary school. So I got the tap on the head again. She was sort of haunting me from afar, you know? I think it was me. She was my first stalker.
0: Excellent, excellent.
1: So they did the Christmas nativity, and it was Joseph, not the technical of the Dreamport one.
0: We
1: were working class, we couldn't afford that course. So I was chosen to play Joseph.
0: Right.
1: Well, Joseph has nothing to do. I mean, So we did the rehearsals 2 or 3 times a week towards Christmas, and I loved the rehearsals because that meant we go out to, like, school work, you know?
0: Yeah, yeah.
1: Anyway,
0: great.
1: So as rehearsals went on, we were doing it one day, and the headmistress and one of the teachers were stood with their arms folded watching, and you always think they're going to tell you off for something.
0: Yeah.
1: Anyway, she came over and she said, "We can't have you standing there for the whole of the nativity with nothing to do. So we'd like to give you a song to sing." She said, "Miss So-and-so, the head tapper woman, had told them that I could sing." So basically, they said, "We'll give you O Holy Night." And
0: right.
1: O Holy Night's got a really big high note right at the end. So we practiced, you know, with one teacher on the piano. So that was fine. So on the opening night of the nativity, like, you know, the school hall was chocker. And my mum was in the third row, I could see her. And I was looking around for me dad, and typically me daddy came in right late, just arrived as she struck up the piano. So I knocked out O Holy Night. And when I hit the top note, everybody burst into applause.
0: Wow,
1: this is nice. I quite like this. And it stuck with me.
0: It certainly will have as well. Thank you so much there to Daniel James of Yell, their brand new single, Two Hands. We will be spinning that a little bit later on, so stay tuned for that. We've got a one from the vault coming up in a second from now. Before that, let's go back to 1994 with

friends of the show, Dream, and You're the Best Thing. Our special guest, Daniel James of Yell, is going to be joining us once again about 15 minutes from now. And the first two tracks from our album of the week, which is coming from Earth, Wind and Fire. Yes, the first two tracks will be coming up very, very soon, so stay tuned for that. If you're a fan of any of the interviews that we'll have here on Phil Wilson's Vinyl Revival, you can watch archive editions, yes, 24 hours a day live, if you head over to phil.rocks. Now it's time to do what we do every week, which is our One from the Vault. Here's the Rolling Stones, it's All Over Now.

0: Bill Wilson's album of the week. This is
1: Bill Wilson. And this week we're going to take you to an album which we've never used on the show before. It's Earth, Wind and Fire. It's called I Am. And the tracks that we're going to play this time round are Star, but we're going to kick things off with You and I.

0: We absolutely love that album here. It's Earth, Wind and Fire is our album of the week, called I Am. And the tracks that you've just heard there were Star. And what else did he hear before that? I always forget what we've already played before that, even though I've got the album right in front of me. The other track that we played there was, of course, You and I. Yes, great track. We'll have another two tracks from our album of the week. That'll be coming up in about half an hour from now. So stay tuned for that. Now, the question is, have you got the oddity of the week correct yet? Well, I'm going to remind you of the clue in a second from now. But stay tuned, because our very, very special guest, Daniel James of Yell, is going to be joining us once again in a couple of minutes from now.
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0: And the oddity of the week clue this week, we've got two as usual, by the way. The first clue is, Tell was at the helm for this BBC long-running fundraiser. Could these kids better his floral dance? That's Tell was at the helm for this BBC long-running fundraiser. Could these kids better his floral dance? Get your answers in right now. Get yourself on our website here, and we'll be able to sift through all of the answers there. I love looking through the answers here. So get yourself over to the contact page on our website right now and drop us a line with your guesses. Otherwise, you can drop us a line on my other email address, which is studio@phil.rocks. So that clue once again, Tell was at the helm for this BBC long-running fundraiser. Could these kids better his floral dance? Clues in the question, and if you have no clue whatsoever, I will be giving you another clue at the top of side B, so stay tuned for that. We've still got a number one of the week, country song of the week, as well lined up, so stay tuned for that. But now let's go back to 1984. Haven't played this one on the radio for a long time. Here's Nick Kershaw and Dancing Girls on Phil Wilson's Vinyl Revival, putting a needle on the record across the nation every week on this fabulous radio station. I'm using new technology this week, that's why things are a little bit awry, so hopefully you can hear me all right and everything is going to plan, because goodness, it's been a bit of a chore getting used to new equipment in the studio. Yeah, by the way, you can drop us a line at our Facebook page as well. If you'd like to drop us a line, give us a message there. You've got to search for Phil Wilson's Vinyl Revival on the Facebook there. That's how you can contact me there. Yes, let's go into this track instead.

see all of the interviews there, and you can even listen to them as a podcast as well. As you can tell, I'm waiting for the music to run out, and then we can play the next song, you see. So here's Donna and Lovey Baby.

0: and Lovey Baby from 1982. Still to come, music from Jerry Rafferty, and our special guest Daniel James is going to be back with us in a moment from now. From Yell, they've got a brand new single out right now called Two Hands, and they're travelling across the country at the moment. I don't know if they're going abroad actually, but I know that in the UK they're visiting a lot of beaches, and yes, they're doing little bits of recordings of all of their on beaches, getting everyone to do the hands up. So it's Hands Up is out now, and Daniel James is joining us in a second from now. Let's remind you of the oddity of the week clue again for this hour, because we have got quite a number of entries in there. Tell was at the helm for this BBC long-running running fundraiser. Could these kids better his floral dance? That Tell was at the helm for this BBC long-running fundraiser. Could these kids better his floral dance? Clue was in the question. Get your answers in right now, and we will reveal the answer on side B, and we'll give you another clue as well. Daniel James of Yell is back with us now. Did you have any other jobs before going into the music industry?
1: Like proper job, you mean, as people call them?
0: Yes.
1: In the summer when I was in sixth form, I worked on an ice cream van, which was brilliant because I just ate loads of ice cream. I had a job in, do you remember Jackson's and Taylor's?
0: Yes, I do, yes.
1: I worked in Jackson's and Taylor's. I worked in Woolies in the warehouse.
0: And, wow.
1: And after about 6 months, they promoted me, and I ended up working on the record, because you used to have record departments. And I worked on the record department, and on a Saturday night, we had a

0: really young manager, and he loved music. So when the end of Saturday, we all had to clean up and tidy and put everything away. Yeah. And he'd always tell me to put the latest records on, you know, so it was great. And then I got a job on Hospital Radio.
1: Right.
0: Radio North Tees. And then that was a big outlet. So all those things were going on behind the scenes. I wasn't able to do anything at school, but I managed to find another outlet with the National Youth Theatre and with different things. And eventually I just thought, see, in those days, there was nothing in the Northeast.
1: No.
0: I mean, I'd go, there was a fabulous guy in Newcastle called Dave Holly.
1: That's right, yes.
0: He was the equity man for the Northeast. And
1: yes.
0: I think he'd done a lot of things. He brought Anton Deck on and
1: that's
0: Jimmy
1: right.
0: Neil and people like that. And Val McLean, who was Jimmy Neil's sister. He arranged yep. auditions for TV shows. He got all those auditions for like Aviva's in Perth and all the series. And there was a series filmed in sea houses in the Northeast called Barriers.
1: Right.
0: And Dave got me an audition for Barriers. And I got the part, and I ended up filming in Bamborough and sea houses. And then there was another series set in World War II.
1: Right.
0: It was called Machine Gunners.
1: Right,
0: and
1: yes.
0: I got a part as a young soldier, and the planes were coming over and bombing the Northeast. And I was the radio operator, and I had to pass on the Shields was getting bombed and different places was getting bombed.
1: Yeah,
0: so that
1: yeah.
0: was, and that was on the BBC. I think Barriers was on ITV. Machine Gunners was on the BBC. So Dave Holly gave me, I mean, I'd love to meet, I mean, I hope he's still alive, but I would love him to know how grateful I was, because he'd ring me mum at home and he'd say, you know, I've got an audition for your, you know, your lad. And I'd just get the train up to Newcastle. And that was my first independence, really. Well, obviously, apart from those little things, there was nothing in the Northeast. You had to, at that time, leave home.
1: Yeah,
0: so I moved to London and basically just started to knock on doors. I went to drama school for a while, and then I just knocked on doors and got auditions. But even while I was doing that, I was still writing songs and still singing. So it's kind of always been there. But when I look back now, I realise I always have to do it myself. I never had anybody, not that everybody gets it, but I never had any doors open. I always have to find a door and then try and find the code to get in the door. And then when I got in the door, then have a windy path to another door. It's never been straightforward, in all honesty.
1: Indeed, yes. I mean, it is very, very difficult. I mean, I'm a one-man band. I produce everything myself and all the rest of the business. And I'm still knocking on the doors. But you actually knocked on the door hard enough, because you actually, when you went to London there, you were discovered, and you actually eventually appeared on BBC's Wogan with, of course, Terry Wogan at the helm in 1986, competing in A Song for Europe, which at the time gave viewers a chance to vote for their favourite song to represent in the UK in the Eurovision Song Contest. Now, how did you get the gig? How were you discovered, and how did you get the gig? And what was it like singing No Easy Way to Love in front of millions watching at home?
0: Can I just say, I was doing a trade show in Northampton, and I was playing a rock star in the trade show. And a lady came to see it, and she said, I am a friend of Tony Hiller. And Tony Hiller was the man behind Save All Your Kisses for Me. He'd been behind Brotherhood of Man. And so she introduced me to Tony Hiller, who'd co-written a song called No Easy Way to Love. And he had a flat just behind Marble Arch. And he had a piano in his lounge. And I went round to his lounge and I sang a couple of songs for him. And then he got No Easy Way to Love out. And he kind of played it a few times. And I started to sing it with him. And basically said, I've won Eurovision. And
1: yeah,
0: he said, you know, we're Brotherhood of Man, we're the biggest winner. And he said, we've had hits everywhere. He said, I would love you to be part of my stable.
1: Amazing.
0: I looked down to check I had my shoes on at the time. And gave me mane a shake. Because I had long hair at the point. You know, I could have done I could have been with Cheryl, and I could have done the L'Oreal advert and went, basically, I got the gig to do Song for Europe. But what that meant was, you kind of had intensive rehearsals for months.
1: Yeah.
0: And they then decided that there were too many brunettes in the show. So they dyed my hair blonde. But to dye my hair blonde, because I've got the darkest hair you've ever seen in your life.
1: Yeah, yeah.
0: And it's still, at my age, it's still dark. Anyway, so they sent me to this very famous hairdresser in Knightsbridge. And I mean, just to walk in the door, you have to get a mortgage out. So I sat down at this chair, and it was a, I can't remember the guy's name, but he, hands up. I don't know whether you can see that.
1: Oh, yes, I can see that, yes. That was you on
0: Song for Europe. That was my fabulous Pierre Carroll, who's just got that up to show the viewers. See what I mean about the hair? Now, if I just do that and go, well, worth it?
1: Maybe that's right.
0: Maybe L'Oreal will offer me a deal.
1: It's uncanny, it is. Thank you so much, Daniel James of Yale, and he's going to be back with us in about 15 minutes from now. But now it's time for this. And this week we're going to take you back to March 1982, where this track was 1 week at the top of the charts. For those making your mind up, guys, it was a follow-up number one as well for Bucks Fizz by Camera.

1 week at number one in 1982, Bugs Fizz, My Camera Never Lies. Now, they had another two number ones. Any ideas what they were? Can you remember? Yes, you'd be right. Yes, it was Making Your Mind Up was their first number one. And then, of course, they had My Camera Never Lies and also had Land of Make-Believe. Congratulations, everyone who guessed those. Have you guessed our oddity of the week yet? Well, here's a reminder of this hour's clue, and I will give you another clue on side B. Tell was at the helm for this BBC long-running fundraiser. Could these kids better his floral dance? Get your answers in right now, and you can drop me a message on our website here. Otherwise, drop us a little message at studio@phil.rocks. Now it's time for this. 78 Super Aldi. And taking us to the end of side A before we flip ourselves over to side B. And by the way, we're going to kick off side B with a bit of Salt and Pepper, and we are going to play that track that we were meant to play earlier, Dancing Girls, from Nick Kershaw as well. Our 78 Super Aldi is Dina Shaw and Buddy Clark with his orchestra by Ted Dale. Here is a fabulous tune. See if you enjoy this one.

0: all the people of serious mind. 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
1: From Feature Story News in New York, I'm Mitch McCann with the Week in Review. US President Donald Trump confirmed this week that he plans to meet North Korean leader Kim Jong-un this year, with a possible summit on the sidelines of the APEC gathering in November. Pyongyang has so far poured cold water on the prospect of talks, with Kim Jong-un's sister Kim Yo-jong saying she is not aware of any communication between the two nations. President Trump's confirmation comes as he faces criticism over his decision to cut short joint military drills with South Korea. Nick Harper reports from Washington.
2: To get a denuclearization deal done with North Korea would be a huge foreign policy win, a huge win for any president at any point in their presidency. But Donald Trump is currently a president who looks like a president who needs a foreign policy win. His Gaza peace deal was signed and delivered last year, but it's limping along. It hasn't really come to fruition.
1: Prince Harry and Meghan Markle have revealed they plan to move back to Britain later this month, ending more than 6 years of self-imposed exile from the United Kingdom. The couple's children, Prince Archie and Princess Lilibet, have been enrolled at British schools ahead of the new term in September, and the family will live at a private residence outside London. King Charles is said to welcome the chance to see more of his son's family, though the couple will not return as working members of the royal family. Ollie Barrett reports from London.
3: This was a surprise even to the King, as far as we understand it, who we believe was told about this move on Sunday. It doesn't mean that Harry or Meghan are likely to resume their roles as part of the working royal family, but we do understand from royal sources that King Charles welcomes the opportunity to see more of Harry and Meghan.
1: China this week publicly rejected Washington's sanctions campaign against Iran, ordering Chinese companies not to comply with US measures targeting five refineries accused of buying Iranian oil. Donald Trump launched what he called an unprecedented economic operation against Tehran, warning that any country offering Iran a lifeline would face severe financial retaliation. US Treasury Secretary Scott Bessent has called on American allies to choose sides, describing the plan as the toughest sanctions in history. Jagruti Dave reports from Washington.
4: What we do know is that the president is calling it an economic D-Day and is saying that there will be tremendous economic consequences for any countries that effectively do business with Iran. The language in that social media post that Donald Trump issued suggests that there would be secondary sanctions on countries that buy Iranian oils.
1: And finally this week, Moderna and Merck have announced the first ever positive phase 3 results for a personalized mRNA cancer vaccine in melanoma patients. It's a breakthrough that has sent both companies' share prices sharply higher. From Feature Story News in New York, I'm Mitch McCann, and that was The Week in Review.

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0: Salt and Pepper Expression kicking off Side B.
1: Putting the needle on the record, this is Phil Wilson's Vinyl Revival.
0: And coming up on Side B, we've got music coming up from Roger Whittaker, also got Jerry Rafferty, and we've got a bit of Joe Cocker as well. Also, we've got another Oddity of the Week clue. Can you get the answer correct this week? We will give you another clue in a couple of minutes from now. But here's a track which we're meant to play last hour. Here's Nick Kershaw, Dancing Girls, on Phil Wilson's Vine Revival, putting the needle on the record each week across the nation. Welcome along to Side B.

0: Nick Kershaw and Dancing Girls on Phil Wilson's Vine Revival. But the question is, what was his biggest hit? Can you remember? Well, I'll let you have a little bit of a think about for a couple of seconds.
1: On the biggest radio stations across the planet, this is Phil Wilson's Vinyl Revival.
0: Yes. I think you've got the right answer. Yes, you have. Yes, yes, yes. In 1984, his biggest hit was I Won't Let the Sun Go Down on Me. Yes. And it was number two he got to with that track. That was his biggest hit. And of course, Dancing Girls there was from 1984, getting as high as number 13. Coming up this hour, music coming up from Jerry Rafferty in a moment from now. Also, we've got Roger Whittaker as well with a fabulous tune, The Last Farewell, for all those seafarers out there. Oh, yes. Wonderful, wonderful. We'll be spinning off the 7-inch single in a moment from now. On side B, our special guest once again is Daniel James of Yell. Yes, Daniel James featuring Yell. Brand new single out at the moment called Hands Up. And there's a great audience participation video to go with the single as well. You'll have to watch out for that one on Daniel James Yell website, and also it's danieljamesmusic.com, I believe, is his website. We'll reveal that a little bit later on when we're chatting to Daniel. Also, we've got another two tracks from our album of the week, which is a brand new album of the week. Now, that's what we're doing now. We're going to try and get some brand new stuff on this show, because it's been a bit stale, hasn't it, recently? Yes, it's been a very, very dramatic year for me personally. But yes, things are plodding on now, and trying to get things back to normal. Talking about being back to normal, yes, we've got our album of the week, which is Earth, Wind and Fire, I Am. So we'll have another two tracks in a minute from now. But yes, talking about normality, we've got our oddity of the week. Is that normal? Well, the clue this week is quite a trivial one, really. We'll give you the first clue from hour one, and then I'll give you a new clue, which will give the game away. So here we go then. Here's the original clue. Tell was at the helm for this BBC long-running fundraiser. Could these kids better his floral dance? That's Tell was at the helm for this BBC long-running fundraiser. Could these kids better his floral dance? And here is the second clue. This is going to give it away straight away. A voice of the children. Do you need help with this oddity? A voice of the children. Do you need help with this oddity? And it's the first time we've featured this oddity as well. Get your answers in right now to our website. You've gone the contact page. Get your guesses in. Otherwise, you can drop me a message on facebook.com/ Phil Wilson's Vinyl Revival. Our special guest is going to be joining us in a moment from now. And now, once again, Daniel James of Yell. But in the meanwhile, here's Jerry Rafferty.

0: Jerry Rafferty and Sleepwalking on Phil Wilson's Vinyl Revival. Stay tuned for a One from the Vault, which is coming next after our special guest, Daniel James of Yale. He's now back with us. Now, following top of the top 10 success with Instant Replay, Yale released Let's Go Round Again, and one thing leads to another, which didn't have much success chart-wise in the UK, but still were great, and Let's Go Round Again was still is still a great club classic. And I must mention, like you did before there, about your number one in Japan with Yale. You know, how did that come about?
1: We were bigger around, let me just look this. I mean, we were with RCA, I think, in Japan. And I get phone calls at 4 o'clock in the morning. Hello, Mr. Daniel, we have interviewed for you, bless them. I get cancelled for doing that now. And we've been doing interviews. They just loved us over there. I think because they loved us because we were tall and youthful and we had energy. They always used to say, you have great energy, you know? And I said, four in the morning. No, I think we just, people loved our energy and the contrast between us both. And I think we just struck a chord around the world. Like I said to you before, Stock Aitken Waterman, they made us wait 6 months for the follow-up. We had a record already ready to be released. And it was forbidden to be released. And they made us wait 6 months. Now, if you make a group who's just had a top 10 hit, wait 6 months for a follow-up, then that could really put in jeopardy their fan base. And so there's a lot of conjecture about why they made us wait 6 months for the record, and also why they gave us the kind of record they did, because it was nothing like anything they had produced before.
0: No.
1: And at the time, they had a band called Big Fun. And we seriously dented their fan base. So there's a lot of conjecture about people's motives in all of this thing. So when you say one thing leads to another, they didn't do as well. It didn't in the UK, but then just look at those factors and you might realise that there might have been some other kind of agenda going on possibly at the time. But we still carried on, you know, still flew around the world. We're still playing to thousands of people. We just had a great time. And of course, then the album came out. And it was full of, thank God, finally, my songs were on the album, you know?
0: Yes.
1: Which has just been re-released and it's on Secret Records. So if you go to Amazon or whatever, you can get the Yale album called Let's Go, and it's got all the songs on.
0: Excellent. Well, we'll have to hunt for that. And I was going to just pick up again on the One Thing Leads to Another track, because I thought it was absolutely a great track, which, like I mentioned, was totally different sound to the pop sound of Instant Replay and Let's Go Round Again. And I was very surprised that this single in particular had not done better, like as far as, you know, global success, because I'm sure it could have competed in the American market as would have fit in with what it was on the chart at the time in stateside.
1: It was very Janet Jackson-ish. It was very...
0: Definitely.
1: It was very, you know, Jam and Lewis. You know?
0: It's like, you know, your Ralph Tres Vance and things like that were around in the charts at the time,
1: but,
0: in there.
1: But what you've got to remember is there were political things going on behind the scenes within the record company. And quite often, you know, when you get bands who rocket to the top and then suddenly have a few problems, sometimes the band are at the mercy of politics going on behind the scenes. And like I mentioned, there was some serious politics going on behind the scenes that, unfortunately, Yale had no power over. As much as we wanted to, our hands were tied quite a lot. So a lot of things that didn't happen, that should have happened, like going to LA to release that track, it was just politics that we had no control over, unfortunately.
0: Yes.
1: And that's why now Yale featuring Daniel James is back, and I'm writing it, producing it, putting the videos together, releasing it, because we've got the power to do it. And okay, I'm not riding around in a limo and flying on, you know, flying business class every week. But there again, don't forget you pay for that. You know?
0: Exactly.
1: But I haven't got somebody trying to mould us into being something we're not.
0: No.
1: I haven't got somebody telling me what kind of earring to wear or what kind of jumper to wear, or a record company waiting in a corridor for 4 hours to sing a song that we've never heard before. So it's a trade-off for the industry. You know, sometimes you can have enormous success and no control, and then lots of control, not so much success. But I'm still touring, doing gigs, I'm appearing on TV, I'm in the Heritage Charts, and I'm on radio, and I'm over the moon at what I'm doing.
0: Yes, you're doing everything the right way now, and definitely good being independent there. Thank you so much to Daniel James of Yell for now, and we will be playing their brand new single, Stand Up, a little bit. Sorry, Hands Up. I don't know where that came from. Hands Up, we'll be playing that a little bit later on. But now it's time for this.
2: Phil Wilson's One from the Vault.
0: It certainly is, and this time round we're going to take you back to 1966 for this track. Here's Cat Stevens and Matthew and Son on Phil Wilson's Vinyl Revival. Stay tuned, by the way, for our oddity of the week. I'll give you a quick reminder of the clue, actually, before we go into our one from the vault. The clue is... children... oh, I nearly gave you the answer there. A choice, a vice of the children. Do you need help with this oddity? That's a vice of the children. Do you need help with this oddity? Get your answers in right now, and we will reveal the answer with our oddity of the week in a couple of minutes from now. Daniel James will be back with us soon, and talking about guests, if you're a fan of the interviews that we've had here on Phil Wilson's Vinyl Revival over the years, you can get in touch with our website, which is at phil.rocks, or you can search for celebtv.co.uk is where you can find us. Still to come, another two tracks from our album of the week, which this week is coming from Earth, Wind and Fire. It's called I Am, and we'll have another two tracks in a couple of minutes from now. Also, we've got a country song of the week. Are we going to have time to fit that in? That's the question. Stay tuned to find out.

Hour one from the vault this hour, back to 1966 with Cat Stevens, Matthew and Son. Another two tracks from our album of the week, which is Earth, Wind and Fire, I Am, is coming next after Roger Whittaker. Here's The Last Farewell on Phil Wilson's Vinyl Revival.

0: Bill Wilson's Album of the Week. This is
1: Bill Wilson. Yes, and the two tracks from Earth, Wind and Fire, I Am, and the tracks I'm going to play you finally now are After the Love is Gone, but we're going to kick things off this hour with Boogie Wonderland.

Phil Wilson's Vine Revival with our album of the week, which this week has come from Earth, Wind and Fire. The album's called I Am, and some great tracks there. After the Love Is Gone, and of course Boogie Wonderland, which was the biggest track off the album. And we'll have another album of the week on next week's show. 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Otherwise, you can drop me a message on facebook.com/Phil Wilson's Vinyl Revival. Still to come, Daniel James of Yell's going to be joining us once again, and we're going to try and squeeze in a country song of the week if we have time. But have you got the oddity of the week correct yet? Well, here is the clues once again. The original clue from hour one was Tell was at the helm for this BBC long-running fundraiser. Could these kids better his floral dance? And the clue for this hour is A Voice of the Children. Do you need help with this oddity? Get your answers in right now and we shall reveal the answer very soon. Let's go back to 1977 now. Haven't played this one on the air for a while. It was a double A-side with Mull of Kintyre. Here's Girl School.

0: was that in girls' school there? A bit of a knock on the head there, yes. He must love singing that lyrics like that, Paul McCartney there, with Wings there, because that was in Maxwell's Silver Hammer, wasn't it? Now it's time for this.
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0: And ahead of Daniel James of Yale joining us once again, here's Kenny Rogers and The Gambler.
3: On a warm summer's evening, on a train bound for nowhere, I met up with the gambler. We were both too tired to sleep, so we took turns of staying.

0: Our country song of the week this week, Kenny Rogers and the Gambler. And our very, very special guest who's been with us this week is Daniel James of Yell, and he's back with us right now.
1: Hi, this is Chesney Hawkes here. You are listening to Phil Wilson on Vinyl Revival. Put the needle on record. This is Phil Wilson.
0: Now, you're not going to believe this. The Vinyl Revival is here, so I've got this question to ask you. I must ask you, what was the first vinyl record you ever bought, and what record would you play me today on the record player as your favourite?
2: You know what? I'm going to cheat a little bit. I didn't buy this record, but when I was a kid living at home, my family were a lot older than me, my siblings, and every Friday night, my brother and his mates would come back. They'd be at the Labour Club or somewhere, and they would they would be up Friday night. They'd get the beers in. My mum would make them some sandwiches, and her and my daddy'd go to bed. But I was a lot younger. But I'd say, "Mum, can I steal? Mum, can I steal?" And so, because it was a Friday night, so I'd sit downstairs in the kitchen, and my brother and his mates, and they played Band on the Run, former Captain Wing, and they played Tubular Bells.
0: Excellent.
2: My Goldfield and Brian Ferry, Roxy Music. So they're the first. They're the first music I heard. I didn't buy them, but they're the first. That was my influences.
0: They're your influences. Excellent and great influences as well. Yes, we love the Band on the Run. We're like a bit of Roxy Music and Brian Ferry as well. So they're a very good choice there. Well, all I've got to say is, Daniel, we've run out of time. So it just leaves me to say thank you so much for joining us.
2: I've been on here that long, I need a shave.
0: I know. Yes, razors are available on the exit.
2: The worst thing is I've been on that long. Carol needs a shave.
0: Oh, well, I'm sure we can get a lady shave for her as well. There you go, Carol. But yes, thank you so much for joining us on the show. And would you like to come on the show again, Daniel, or have a frightened year away?
2: Definitely when I've got crazy out, or wrap your arms around me.
0: That'll be excellent. Well, finally, please, could you introduce your latest single, Yell, featuring Daniel James, Hands Up.
2: Hi, everybody. It's been great talking to you today. It's great to have Yell featuring Daniel James. This is the latest single, Hands Up.
0: Thank you so much, Daniel. All the best with Yell featuring Daniel James, and we'll speak to you soon. All the best.
2: Cheers, mate. All the best.

Thank you so much to Daniel James of Yell, featuring Daniel James. Who's going to be on next week's show? Keep an eye on the social media there under Celebrity Phil on all the social media. Otherwise, you can check us out at Phil Wilson's Vinyl Revival on Facebook. It'll be great to hear from you. But now, it

0: of the week.
1: I was pressing all the wrong buttons there. It's been one of those weeks. Let's have a look at the oddity of the week clues then this week. The first clue for the first hour was Tell was at the helm for this BBC long-running fundraiser. Could these kids better his floral dance? And if you look at the second clue, it was A voice of the children. Do you need help with this oddity? Well, if you look at the first clue, well, Tell is short for Terry. It's Terry Wogan who was the main host of this long-running fundraiser, and he also had a hit with the floral dance. And the second clue, children have the voice on this oddity. Will take children, need and help, BBC and Terry Wogan, and it gives you the BBC Children in Need Choir singing in 1988, If You Want to Help, which actually charted as high number 78 in the UK charts, 2 weeks on the chart as well, taking you back now to the 2nd of December 1989 with the BBC Children in Need Choir with If You Want to Help.

Unfortunately, it's time to put the records all back in the box, but don't you worry about that. We'll have them out again, same time, same place on next week's show. If you'd like to watch any of our interviews, head over to phil.rocks right now, and we're going to let the BBC Children Lead Choir actually play us out. So we'll see you next week. Thank you so much for listening.

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1: From Feature Story News in New York, I'm Mitch McCann with the Week in Review. US President Donald Trump confirmed this week that he plans to meet North Korean leader Kim Jong-un this year, with a possible summit on the sidelines of the APEC gathering in November. Pyongyang has so far poured cold water on the prospect of talks, with Kim Jong-un's sister Kim Yo-jong saying she is not aware of any communication between the two nations. President Trump's confirmation comes as he faces criticism over his decision to cut short joint military drills with South Korea. Nick Harper reports from Washington.
2: To get a denuclearization deal done with North Korea would be a huge foreign policy win, a huge win for any president at any point in their presidency. But Donald Trump is currently a president who looks like a president who needs a foreign policy win. His Gaza peace deal was signed and delivered last year, but it's limping along. It hasn't really come to fruition.
1: Prince Harry and Meghan Markle have revealed they plan to move back to Britain later this month, ending more than 6 years of self-imposed exile from the United Kingdom. The couple's children, Prince Archie and Princess Lilibet, have been enrolled at British schools ahead of the new term in September, and the family will live at a private residence outside London. King Charles is said to welcome the chance to see more of his son's family, though the couple will not return as working members of the royal family. Ollie Barrett reports from London.
3: This was a surprise even to the King, as far as we understand it, who we believe was told about this move on Sunday. It doesn't mean that Harry or Meghan are likely to resume their roles as part of the working royal family, but we do understand from royal sources that King Charles welcomes the opportunity to see more of Harry and Meghan.
1: China this week publicly rejected Washington's sanctions campaign against Iran, ordering Chinese companies not to comply with US measures targeting five refineries accused of buying Iranian oil. Donald Trump launched what he called an unprecedented economic operation against Tehran, warning that any country offering Iran a lifeline would face severe financial retaliation. US Treasury Secretary Scott Bessent has called on American allies to choose sides, describing the plan as the toughest sanctions in history. Jagruti Dave reports from Washington.
4: What we do know is that the president is calling it an economic D-Day and is saying that there will be tremendous economic consequences for any countries that effectively do business with Iran. The language in that social media post that Donald Trump issued suggests that there would be secondary sanctions on countries that buy Iranian oils.
1: And finally this week, Moderna and Merck have announced the first ever positive phase 3 results for a personalized mRNA cancer vaccine in melanoma patients. It's a breakthrough that has sent both companies' share prices sharply higher. From Feature Story News in New York, I'm Mitch McCann, and that was The Week in Review.
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12: 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There's plenty happening this week, so if you're ready, let's go. Okay, before we start the new countdown, let's take a quick look back at the top 10 from last week. At 10, James Hype and Serotonin. At 9, The Bouncer, Magnetic. 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At 7, Axwell and Bon, Whatever Turns You On. 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
1: From Feature Story News in New York, I'm Mitch McCann with the Week in Review. US President Donald Trump confirmed this week that he plans to meet North Korean leader Kim Jong-un this year, with a possible summit on the sidelines of the APEC gathering in November. Pyongyang has so far poured cold water on the prospect of talks, with Kim Jong-un's sister Kim Yo-jong saying she is not aware of any communication between the two nations. President Trump's confirmation comes as he faces criticism over his decision to cut short joint military drills with South Korea. Nick Harper reports from Washington.
2: To get a denuclearization deal done with North Korea would be a huge foreign policy win, a huge win for any president at any point in their presidency. But Donald Trump is currently a president who looks like a president who needs a foreign policy win. His Gaza peace deal was signed and delivered last year, but it's limping along. It hasn't really come to fruition.
1: Prince Harry and Meghan Markle have revealed they plan to move back to Britain later this month, ending more than 6 years of self-imposed exile from the United Kingdom. The couple's children, Prince Archie and Princess Lilibet, have been enrolled at British schools ahead of the new term in September, and the family will live at a private residence outside London. King Charles is said to welcome the chance to see more of his son's family, though the couple will not return as working members of the royal family. Ollie Barrett reports from London.
3: This was a surprise even to the King, as far as we understand it, who we believe was told about this move on Sunday. It doesn't mean that Harry or Meghan are likely to resume their roles as part of the working royal family, but we do understand from royal sources that King Charles welcomes the opportunity to see more of Harry and Meghan.
1: China this week publicly rejected Washington's sanctions campaign against Iran, ordering Chinese companies not to comply with US measures targeting five refineries accused of buying Iranian oil. Donald Trump launched what he called an unprecedented economic operation against Tehran, warning that any country offering Iran a lifeline would face severe financial retaliation. US Treasury Secretary Scott Bessent has called on American allies to choose sides, describing the plan as the toughest sanctions in history. Jagruti Dave reports from Washington.
4: What we do know is that the president is calling it an economic D-Day and is saying that there will be tremendous economic consequences for any countries that effectively do business with Iran. The language in that social media post that Donald Trump issued suggests that there would be secondary sanctions on countries that buy Iranian oil.
1: And finally this week, Moderna and Merck have announced the first ever positive phase 3 results for a personalized mRNA cancer vaccine in melanoma patients. It's a breakthrough that has sent both companies' share prices sharply higher. From Feature Story News in New York, I'm Mitch McCann, and that was The Week in Review.
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boys and girls, you are now entering, the Chill Out Zone with DJ Lazy B. Hold tight, it could be a rough ride.

I hope you're well. I hope you're keeping good. What have you been up to? You're looking good tonight. I know. I look good as well. I feel good, to be honest. Where am I? I hear you say. Where are you? I hear you say.

So I hope you're grand. Thank you for being there. Sunday night, we're live again, 23rd of August. Are you okay? All the usual shenanigans, shall we say. All the usual mucking around on the airwaves till 1 o'clock in the morning. The biggest love songs in the world, and a big dollop of Albie as well. It's me, by the way. I trust your week was good and your weekend was even better. What a way to end it with me. Live across the world, here we are. Chill out zone. Good evening. Oh, Carl's back at base, by the way. I'm at a remote kind of location. He's there holding the fort at the head queue and broadcasting the show. That's how it's working. Carl's in control of everything tonight. Thank you, Carl. Thank you for being there, by the way. But are you all right? And we are on TikTok as well. Tiki Toki till one. Thank you for being there, my friends. Welcome along.

I'm trying to think to myself if I should actually tell you where I am or not. I don't suppose it actually matters because it's the power of radio. So it's they call it the theatre of the mind because if I tell you where I am and tell you to imagine something, then I can actually be there. So I'm going to play with you for a little while, if that's okay, over the next hour. And I may decide to tell you, I may not. All I do know is that we're live across the network and literally round the world this evening, Sunday night. Thank you for being there, whether you're tuned in on TikTok or on your favourite radio station. A big thank you from my heart to yours. We're going to have a good time tonight, all the usual features as well. I'll fill you in on tonight's schedule very shortly, OK? I'll tell you what's going to be going on and coming off, as it were.

Okay then, so coming upon the show, all the usual shenanigans, all the usual features. I'm going to try and run down them now in my head with you. I don't know if I'll be able to do this, okay? Welcome to Queenie as well. And Mike, the Grim Reaper, he seems to have been absent from the show for a good few weeks. So I'm really hoping those two guys in particular have brought notes from their parents explaining to me why they've been late and why they've been absent. We do a thing on the show called the Night Shift Register, you see. You have to check in. It's like being back at school again. Okay. Weather on the half hour. 10:30, 11:30, midnight 30. Also, in no particular order, we have the new music file in just a little bit. Inspirational moment just before the end of the show. Pause for thought with Jordan as well. That's about at 12:30. Also, a true Lazy Bee VIP. Someone is being inducted into the Hall of Fame tonight on the show. You could call them a super listener, okay? It's a girl. Not going to tell you no more. She's been listening to the show for a number of years. Gosh, she's been there almost as long as me. So we'll do a little interview. We sent Dino out on the road to speak to this person, this girl, okay? So we'll do all that on the show. We've got five different little cuts. We call them a cut, a feature coming up on the show tonight. So it's looking like it's going to be a busy one, you know. And, of course, the biggest love songs in the world goes without saying, doesn't it? Thank you for being there. Chill Out Zones on the air.

Hey, hey, hey, this is Johnny Dynamite coming at you with the weather forecast for the United Kingdom and Northern Ireland for the Chill Out Zone. Buckle up, weather fans, because we're about to make meteorology mega. Tonight, we're looking at a dry and settled night across the UK with plenty of clear spells for many. That's right, folks. The atmosphere is taking the night off, although Scotland will be a little cloudier with an increased chance of a shower way down in the far southwest. A little moisture trying to crash the party, but hey, everybody's invited. Now, Monday, we're kicking things off with a chilly start across the north, but don't let that freeze your smile. For most of the country, it's another fine and dry day. Devon and Cornwall could see skies turning hazy during the afternoon with showers becoming more likely. So if you're heading that way, grab your brolly because apparently the clouds have got plans. And looking ahead to Tuesday, things are getting a little more unsettled. Showers, thunderstorms, and longer spells of rain will be marching northwards. Temperatures will be creeping up slightly, so at least the mercury is bringing a little sunshine to the situation. Then Wednesday and Thursday, boom, showers become increasingly widespread and heavy. We're talking rain with ambition, thunderstorms with attitude, clouds that clearly woke up and chose chaos. And that's your weather forecast, folks. Johnny Dynamite has delivered the meteorological fireworks, the atmospheric action, and just enough precipitation to keep the puddles entertained. Now, LB may not be at home this week, but wherever Lazy B is hiding, let's throw the forecast back his way, assuming he can hear us over the sound of absolutely nothing happening in his cabin. Stay dry, stay sunny, and keep that...

0: So I mentioned tonight, I sent Dino, our roving reporter, out onto the streets of Wales this week, talking to a super fan of the show. Should we find out more?
1: Thanks, LB. Yeah, it's me, Dino, on the road. So, yeah, I've been kicked out of the studio, dear listener. Yeah, been kicked out of the studio. I've been out on the road. I set out at 10 o'clock this morning. I tell you what, the sun was shining and we were heading to the northwest coast of Wales in Barmouth. And I tell you what, I've been here since dinner time and we travelled through the most incredible mountain range in northwest Wales. And I tell you what, if you haven't already done this, dear listener, you need to get out here and take a look towards Barmouth. It took us a long way route around, apparently, but more to the point, I was proper chilled out. I spent most of my time looking out of the window at this absolutely epic view. We've got an incredibly excited super fan of the Chill Out Zone here with me today, and she's going to introduce. Let's tell all the listeners, who are you and where are you from?
2: Hi, guys. It's Mary Jane, as you all will always call me, MJ. I am from Wales, as you know, and you should remember me from years back of doing Welsh lessons with you.
1: Oh, that's great. Anyway, Mary, capturing the magic of Barmouth tonight. We've got the seagulls, we've got the moonlight, and I tell you what, we've got some incredible mountain ranges looking at from the back of me and from the front. What would be the best song and what that would sort of put this moment in things for you? What chill out song would be the best one in your opinion?
2: In the summertime.
1: So yeah, I think that's the best way to do it. So we're capturing tonight here in Barmouth. LB, let's take a quick breath with a couple of tracks that match this amazing moment here tonight in Barmouth. It's back to the studio and LB.

Okay, so usual stuff on the show tonight. Battle of the Ballads is live from 11 o'clock tonight. And it's a good one. It really is. Let's give you a little clue. Power ballads with the word heart in them. One of them has been requested. I'll deal with that in a little bit. And the other one, I just picked it randomly because I can do that sort of thing. It's my show. Hopefully you're okay. A very good evening to Adrian. I hope you're well. I'm sending my love tonight to Martin the Bear. Lots of hugs, my friend. And interaction on the show tonight via the website, please. Drop me a little message. Maybe you fancy a tune on the air. Maybe you want to take part in Battle of the Ballads from 11 o'clock. You'll find our TikTok link on there. If you've never tuned in on TikTok before, nice little group of people in TikTok tonight. Why don't you come along and say hello to them? Access all the information you need via the website, which is lazyb.uk.

had the pleasure of going into London. In fact, I feel like I've been living in London lately. I've seen Joji in concert about a week or so ago, and it was absolutely brilliant. Had a really good time. For one reason or another, I've been in London 3 or 4 weeks in a row. I want to stay away from London for a couple of weeks if I can. Good evening. Hope you're well. Thank you for being there. Chill Out Zone, live until 1 o'clock in the morning. We're on TikTok as well. Put your head round the door and say hello. In the meantime, we'll listen to a bit of Joji as well. Of course, one of my favourite tracks, Slow Dancing in the Dark. Let me know what you think of this. Guy's a legend. Great concert. Can't believe it. We're heading for 11 o'clock already. A third of the show. Almost gone.

0: So, we're taking the show out on the road soon. In under a month, we're off to Benny. And we've got some great dates lined up literally around the world. And guess what? I'm going to take you with us. Little OB unit. Is it playing up tonight? It's playing up, isn't it? The thing is, wherever we are, we kind of rely on technology and an internet signal, so to an extent, it is out of my hands. We're in the hands of the internet gods. Let me tell you that. See, if it ever does go a little bit, you know, poopy, and cuts out a little bit, just bear with. Carl's there. I can see him on camera, Carl. A little smile on his cheeky face. You want to see Carl, by the way? Nip along to TikTok. Search DJ Lazy B. And Carl's there, holding the fort with both of his strong arms. Thank you, Carl, for being there. But a lot of it we can't control. But we are taking the show all over the world. And you know what? Thank you for being there and supporting the show like you always do. Heading for 11 o'clock already. Don't forget, Battle of the Ballads. We'll open the lines for that shortly. And I'll go through the options and tell you exactly what's on offer tonight. It's a good one tonight, I tell you. And you can vote at the website, lazyb.uk. If you want a little peek, if you fancy a sneaky peek, before I announce it on the air, nip across now. lazyb.uk. Battle of the Ballads.
1: Someone knocking at the door. Somebody
2: 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Another hour of more decades music plays next. 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
3: Feature story news in New York, I'm Mitch McCann with the Week in Review. US President Donald Trump confirmed this week that he plans to meet North Korean leader Kim Jong-un this year, with a possible summit on the sidelines of the APEC gathering in November. Pyongyang has so far poured cold water on the prospect of talks, with Kim Jong-un's sister Kim Yo-jong saying she is not aware of any communication between the two nations. President Trump's confirmation comes as he faces criticism over his decision to cut short joint military drills with South Korea. Nick Harper reports from Washington.
4: To get a denuclearization deal done with North Korea would be a huge foreign policy win, a huge win for any president at any point in their presidency. But Donald Trump is currently a president who looks like a president who needs a foreign policy win. His Gaza peace deal was signed and delivered last year, but it's limping along. It hasn't really come to fruition.
3: Prince Harry and Meghan Markle have revealed they plan to move back to Britain later this month, ending more than 6 years of self-imposed exile from the United Kingdom. The couple's children, Prince Archie and Princess Lilibet, have been enrolled at British schools ahead of the new term in September, and the family will live at a private residence outside London. King Charles is said to welcome the chance to see more of his son's family, though the couple will not return as working members of the royal family. Ollie Barrett reports from London.
5: This was a surprise even to the King, as far as we understand it, who we believe was told about this move on Sunday. It doesn't mean that Harry or Meghan are likely to resume their roles as part of the working royal family, but we do understand from royal sources that King Charles welcomes the opportunity to see more of Harry and Meghan.
3: China this week publicly rejected Washington's sanctions campaign against Iran, ordering Chinese companies not to comply with US measures targeting five refineries accused of buying Iranian oil. Donald Trump launched what he called an unprecedented economic operation against Tehran, warning that any country offering Iran a lifeline would face severe financial retaliation. US Treasury Secretary Scott Bessent has called on American allies to choose sides, describing the plan as the toughest sanctions in history. Jagruti Dave reports from Washington.
6: What we do know is that The president is calling it an economic D-Day and is saying that there will be tremendous economic consequences for any countries that effectively do business with Iran. The language in that social media post that Donald Trump issued suggests that there would be secondary sanctions on countries that buy Iranian oils.
3: And finally this week, Moderna and Merck have announced the first ever positive Phase 3 results for a personalised mRNA cancer vaccine in melanoma patients. It's a breakthrough that has sent both companies' share prices sharply higher. From Feature Story News in New York, I'm Mitch McCann, and that was The Week in Review.
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0: 51% of young people are reported to be being bullied at least once a month.
1: 54% are cyberbullied.
2: 34% of young people reported being bullied once a week.
3: Fifty percent are physically bullied.
4: 29% were bullied by a close friend.
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6: 33% were bullied by somebody at school they didn't know.
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1: Yep, here we are with a beautiful moonlight here in Barmouth in Northwest Wales with our superfan, Mary. Now, I noticed last week on the show that you touched over that we've been on the air for nearly 30 years with you here on the show and across many stations across the UK and worldwide. So with that in mind, I really wanted to ask Mary, what brought you to the show and how long do you think you've been listening so far?
2: Well, I've been listening in roughly about 9.5 years, and basically I just wanted to make friends and hopefully enjoy the show with you guys.
1: Fantastic. So do you think by becoming a super fan you have achieved that? Do you think you've managed to sort of reach that achievement that you felt that you came to the show for?
2: I think so.
1: Yeah. And would you say that it's changed your life for the better throughout these wonderful Sunday nights that we spend on air with LB back at the studio?
2: Oh, it's well fun when we hear him on live and stuff, and it's great fun for him to do his jingles and everything like that.
1: I know. I know. It's incredible. I mean, LB is one of the most dedicated presenters I think I've ever seen. He turns up to work and does his show each and every week with the most utmost dedication I think I've ever seen from a broadcaster. Even when he's lost his voice, we all still think he's amazing. And the amount of sort of support for the show is just incredible. So what would you say on those sorts of things, Mary?
2: I might agree with you on that theme.
1: Yeah, yeah. And I think a lot of people on air tonight could resonate with LB. And I think a lot of listeners tonight, LB, could resonate with this next topic that we're going to talk about here with Mary. We've all touched on the subject of mental health in one form or another over the years. Do you think, if you were in a difficult moment, what would be the advice to somebody who's coming to listen and is new to the show? What do you think, what sort of differences do you think the show could make to them?
2: I might have to get back to you on that one.
1: You might have to get back to me. That's fine. But yeah, I think personally, for my mental health at least, LB just creates a chill out sort of vibe, doesn't he? I think you'd agree with that, wouldn't you, Mary?
2: Yeah, I'll agree.
1: Yeah, definitely. Anyway, on that note, I'd like to play you another great song here tonight on the show, Mary. So have you got another real chilled out number that you think you could think of that LB could play? He's losing out of tracks here. You know, he's got control of the decks tonight. I've got to give him some work to do, you know. So what would be the artist and track you go for in a moment of sort of peace, serenity and chilled out? I think that's the best way to put it.
2: I was just thinking Labyrinth, Let the Sunshine.
1: I think Labyrinth, Albie, is the most incredible song request for this very moment. Anyway, on that note, I think I'm going to go and get some chips. And I think I've even seen a cafe that's still open called Sandbanks. I'm told it's a bit nah, but I think, you know, I might go and try it. I need some ice cream as well. I'm really, really hot. Even though it's nighttime, I'm really, really hot. So anyway, back to you, LB, in the studio. I'll see you in a bit.

We'll have more on the way coming up soon from Dina, who's out on the road for the show this week. And MJ, if you fancy a request on the show tonight, why don't you nip along to the website and also vote on Battle of the Ballads. It's a good one tonight. You can find out who the contenders are, and maybe you can ask for a little mention on the show tonight. That'd be good, wouldn't it? 11:17. Good evening from the Chill Out Zone.

Voting, well, it's underway at lazybee.uk. Nip along. It's an interesting one, and it's a good one tonight as well. Maybe you want to take part, have your say. These Dreams by Heart and Listen to Your Heart by Roxette. Which one will you pick tonight? I'm undecided. I've withheld my vote for now. I'll think about it. I'll do it in about an hour's time. Maybe it'll be 50-50 again like before. And I can sway the vote. Really, I shouldn't be allowed to vote, if the truth be known.

So, Battle of the Ballads tonight. A couple of good ones. Listen to Your Heart and These Dreams. 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

0: Make your choice now, lazybee.uk. 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
1: Yo, yo, yo, listen up, United Kingdom. Johnny Dynamite is in the house, and this is the weather forecast for the United Kingdom and Northern Ireland for the chill out zone. Crank it up, weather warriors, because the forecast is coming at you hot. Tonight, we're slamming into a dry and settled night. Clear spells are charging across much of the country, giving the stars a chance to show off. Scotland, not so fast. Cloudier skies are hanging around, with the far southwest facing an increased chance of a shower. That's right, oh, a little rain trying to sneak into the back door. Monday is on deck. It's going to start chilly across the north, but don't let that cold snap kill your vibe. For most of the UK, it's another fine, dry, and downright decent day. Devon and Cornwall, though, you'd better keep your eyes on the skies. Hazy conditions roll in during the afternoon, and showers could start throwing their weight around. Now, hold on to your hats, because Tuesday is where this weather story gets serious. The atmosphere is turning unsettled. Showers, thunderstorms, and longer spells of rain are powering northwards. Temperatures are climbing slightly, but Mother Nature clearly didn't get the memo about keeping things calm. And Wednesday, Thursday, oh, they're bringing the big guns. Showers become increasingly widespread and heavy. That's right, the clouds are loading up, the rain is getting ready, and the skies are about to bring the hammer down, so grab the brolly, batten down the metaphorical hatches, and if you see a thundercloud heading your way, don't argue with it, it's got backup. That's your weather. Johnny Dynamite has delivered the forecast with maximum power and minimum mercy, and now it's time to hand the microphone back to the one and only LB, Lazy B, who's not at home this week. Wherever you are, LB, we hope you're having a fantastic time, because back here, Johnny Dynamite just got finished wrestling the weather to the ground. Take it away, LB, if you can find your way home.

Well, I'm a little bit shocked, actually, that at the moment, Roxette, Listen to Your Heart, is winning Battle of the Ballads. Now, I thought it would be Heart with These Dreams. Make your choice at lazybee.uk. As I say, edging just a little bit out in front at the moment. Roxette, Listen to Your Heart. But you can change that right now.

0: access to the show tonight via the website, lazybee.uk. And if you scroll to the very bottom of the page, you can sign up to our mailing list. It's like a VIP mailing list. We'll be sending out some certificates and little prizes as well. Why don't you get yourself in with a chance of receiving one? Nip along to the website now, lazybee.uk, and sign up with your email address at the bottom of the page.
1: I really enjoyed chatting to John. We had so much in common. We're both massive football fans who kept us talking for hours. I felt like I really knew him and that we could be good mates. John suggested meeting up for a kickabout in the park with some other people too. I'd seen pictures of him, so I knew what he looked like. Why not turn up? There was no one there. I just assumed I was early, so I hoped I had the right park. I never thought it would happen to me. Until John turned out not to be who he said he was.
2: 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For help, advice and support, visit www.bulliesout.com.

0: So, part four of the MJ Superfan interview with Dino coming next.
1: Oh, thanks, Albie. I'll tell you what, it's been epic here in Barmouth today and throughout the evening. And I'll tell you what, I've got to go back through some scary valleys and hills in the dark. I hate the dark. Anyway, yeah, I know that might surprise you, dear listener, but I hate the dark. Moving on swiftly, since Albie is listening back at the studio, Mary, is there anything that you've always wanted to ask Albie or ask about the show that you'd like to know that you don't already?
2: Well, to be honest, Albie, I am so proud of you for being an amazing radio station person, and you rock.
1: I'll tell you what, from a super fan, those words do resonate, Albie, and I can absolutely touch on those as well. You're the most incredible person, as I'm sure everyone in chat, and I know Harney will have something to say about this. Our executive producer, dear listener, of course, is going to have something to say about this. And hopefully the chat's going to light up on TikTok tonight with the love for Albie that we all share. Anyway, that's the connection right here, Albie. Barmouth is just the most amazing place on the northwest coast of Wales. I went into this gift shop today, and I'm bringing you back a really nice questionable lollipop. You're going to love it. Anyway, we'll be back in a short while with a few shout outs. It's back to LB in the studio in Birmingham. See you in a bit.

Hello, folks. It's Uncle Donnie, the world's greatest DJ. Nobody spins records better than me. The Beatles, I discovered them. Elvis, great guy, learned everything from me. This next song, huge. Maybe the biggest song ever played on radio. People come up to me, tears in their eyes, saying, sir, your playlist changed our lives. Tremendous. Anyway, here's another hit for Lazy B on the Chill Out Zone.

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1: From Feature Story News in New York, I'm Mitch McCann with the Week in Review. US President Donald Trump confirmed this week that he plans to meet North Korean leader Kim Jong-un this year, with a possible summit on the sidelines of the APEC gathering in November. Pyongyang has so far poured cold water on the prospect of talks, with Kim Jong-un's sister Kim Yo-jong saying she is not aware of any communication between the two nations. President Trump's confirmation comes as he faces criticism over his decision to cut short joint military drills with South Korea. Nick Harper reports from Washington.
2: To get a denuclearization deal done with North Korea would be a huge foreign policy win, a huge win for any president at any point in their presidency. But Donald Trump is currently a president who looks like a president who needs a foreign policy win. His Gaza peace deal was signed and delivered last year, but it's limping along. It hasn't really come to fruition.
1: Prince Harry and Meghan Markle have revealed they plan to move back to Britain later this month, ending more than 6 years of self-imposed exile from the United Kingdom. The couple's children, Prince Archie and Princess Lilibet, have been enrolled at British schools ahead of the new term in September, and the family will live at a private residence outside London. King Charles is said to welcome the chance to see more of his son's family, though the couple will not return as working members of the royal family. Ollie Barrett reports from London.
3: This was a surprise even to the King, as far as we understand it, who we believe was told about this move on Sunday. It doesn't mean that Harry or Meghan are likely to resume their roles as part of the working royal family, but we do understand from royal sources that King Charles welcomes the opportunity to see more of Harry and Meghan.
1: China this week publicly rejected Washington's sanctions campaign against Iran, ordering Chinese companies not to comply with US measures targeting five refineries accused of buying Iranian oil. Donald Trump launched what he called an unprecedented economic operation against Tehran, warning that any country offering Iran a lifeline would face severe financial retaliation. US Treasury Secretary Scott Bessent has called on American allies to choose sides, describing the plan as the toughest sanctions in history. Jagruti Dave reports from Washington.
4: What we do know is that the president is calling it an economic D-Day and is saying that there will be tremendous economic consequences for any countries that effectively do business with Iran. The language in that social media post that Donald Trump issued suggests that there would be secondary sanctions on countries that buy Iranian oils.
1: And finally this week, Moderna and Merck have announced the first ever positive phase 3 results for a personalized mRNA cancer vaccine in melanoma patients. It's a breakthrough that has sent both companies' share prices sharply higher. From Feature Story News in New York, I'm Mitch McCann, and that was The Week in Review.

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And I traveled around the world, think where you living at now. I heard you moved to Austin, got an apartment and settled down. And every once in a while, I start texting, write a paragraph, but then I delete the message. Think about you like a pastime.

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1: From Feature Story News in New York, I'm Mitch McCann with the Week in Review. US President Donald Trump confirmed this week that he plans to meet North Korean leader Kim Jong-un this year, with a possible summit on the sidelines of the APEC gathering in November. Pyongyang has so far poured cold water on the prospect of talks, with Kim Jong-un's sister Kim Yo-jong saying she is not aware of any communication between the two nations. President Trump's confirmation comes as he faces criticism over his decision to cut short joint military drills with South Korea. Nick Harper reports from Washington.
2: To get a denuclearization deal done with North Korea would be a huge foreign policy win, a huge win for any president at any point in their presidency. But Donald Trump is currently a president who looks like a president who needs a foreign policy win. His Gaza peace deal was signed and delivered last year, but it's limping along. It hasn't really come to fruition.
1: Prince Harry and Meghan Markle have revealed they plan to move back to Britain later this month, ending more than 6 years of self-imposed exile from the United Kingdom. The couple's children, Prince Archie and Princess Lilibet, have been enrolled at British schools ahead of the new term in September, and the family will live at a private residence outside London. King Charles is said to welcome the chance to see more of his son's family, though the couple will not return as working members of the royal family. Ollie Barrett reports from London.
3: This was a surprise even to the King, as far as we understand it, who we believe was told about this move on Sunday. It doesn't mean that Harry or Meghan are likely to resume their roles as part of the working royal family, but we do understand from royal sources that King Charles welcomes the opportunity to see more of Harry and Meghan.
1: China this week publicly rejected Washington's sanctions campaign against Iran, ordering Chinese companies not to comply with US measures targeting five refineries accused of buying Iranian oil. Donald Trump launched what he called an unprecedented economic operation against Tehran, warning that any country offering Iran a lifeline would face severe financial retaliation. US Treasury Secretary Scott Bessent has called on American allies to choose sides, describing the plan as the toughest sanctions in history. Jagruti Dave reports from Washington.
4: What we do know is that the president is calling it an economic D-Day and is saying that there will be tremendous economic consequences for any countries that effectively do business with Iran. The language in that social media post that Donald Trump issued suggests that there would be secondary sanctions on countries that buy Iranian oils.
1: And finally this week, Moderna and Merck have announced the first ever positive phase 3 results for a personalized mRNA cancer vaccine in melanoma patients. It's a breakthrough that has sent both companies' share prices sharply higher. From Feature Story News in New York, I'm Mitch McCann, and that was the Week in Review.
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